0: And he'll now face Evan Carter.
1: Well, you can see he's not in command out there, and he's battling. That's the thing, is that somebody like Sean Burke's proven that they can battle through and still keep you in the game. But his last few outings have been like this, where he's fighting himself. So you think back to a couple of starts ago, he said his legs were heavy. It might continue to be an issue.
0: Carter, a lefty. He takes outside. Rangers have a big sledgehammer that a lot of guys are swinging before they grab their normal bat in the on-deck circle.
1: And don't endorse that before you hit.
0: Well, they have those weighted donuts or sleeves you often see. The pitch is outside.
1: And don't endorse those either.
0: Way back. You never see it now. Occasionally, guys would swing multiple bats for that extra weight. But, yeah, I think all the studies they've done show that that doesn't really necessarily help your bat speed.
1: Well, here's the thing.
0: Just get you loose, right?
1: Right. Well, what it does is makes you think the bat is real light now because it's 32 ounces and you just swung something 80 ounces. It's like, man, my bat is light. Well, you just fatigued your muscles, too.
0: Right.
1: You just went weight training before you started the walk up to hit.
0: The 2-0 is a strike on a cutter.
1: And I did talk to a couple of strength and conditioning guys back in the past about that. I'm like, does it make sense that I would go do the bench press and then come out here and start trying to play the game? They go, no, we wouldn't want you to do that. Heavy bench, why would you do that? It's like, well, why would you take a sledgehammer and swing it before you go hit a lighter object?
0: 2-1 is a strike, and Rogers is going to throw behind the runner, and he couldn't quite get him, but a good try.
1: And look, I did it. I put a donut on my bat and swing it, and then all of a sudden you take it off like, ooh, look, like helium bat. This is great. But it's not actually any lighter. Just felt like it. So I eventually just swung my bat with nothing on it as hard and quick as I could, and there you go.
0: Yep. 2-2 is high. Another three-ball count here for Sean.
1: Yeah, he's back to way more out of the strike zone than in it. 19 out of the strike zone, 15 in it.
0: See if Duran's running. There he goes. The pitch is fouled. We'll have to head back to first. 3-2 on Evan Carter. Batting 196. Burke now ready. Comes set. Runner goes. The pitch fouled.
1: Fans head to the ballpark Saturday, September 5th. The White Sox take on the Twins at 6:10. 15,000 fans in attendance will receive a Finance Bros vest presented by Xfinity, or skip the lines and secure your promo at checkout with guaranteed promo.
0: Top two, we're scoreless. One down, Rangers have a runner at first. Another long hold by Burke. And the batter, Carter, eventually asked for time and got it from the plate umpire, Ramos.
1: As much as you would like to say, hey, what a double play. This guy gets down the line. He's only hit into one this year. How about a line drive to first base double play?
0: Duran runs, and the pitch is pummeled foul. Right field, right in the corner of the last section of the 300 level. He hit it a ton, but way foul.
1: Well, this is no man's land for Sean Burke when it comes to this part of the year, pitching, the extra innings, all the things that are going on. And you don't know how a guy's going to fare until he gets here.
0: Well, he has tied his career high in innings. Swinging a line drive, left field. Peters comes in. He trapped it. Ball's in his glove. He ended up laying out, but it hit the grass first. Call made by the third base umpire, Scott Barry. It's a base hit. First hit of the night for either team. Carter's at first. Duran's at second, and the batter is Foscue.
1: Well, what a great effort by Peters, and it was also, you better glove this. If he doesn't glove it, there's a man scoring and another man on third base at least, maybe an inside the Parker. So it's a nice job by Tristan to make sure that he did not let that happen.
0: So two aboard for Justin Foscue, the second baseman.
1: This guy's dangerous.
0: 3 for 8, 2 doubles and a homer in the set. And he fouls. Sox thought they were going to get some help last night from the Angels, but the Guardians came back and beat them. And then the same thing happened today.
1: Angels leading early and late and just couldn't hold on to it.
0: So they're within 2 of the Sox in the division. There's a whiff on a fastball, nothing in 2. Deep breath by Burke. He's working hard. The stretch. The 0-2. Foscue fouls.
1: He's really relying on that fastball a lot. I know that's been a pitch when he has been successful that he can rely on. We're really not seeing him incorporate the off-speed stuff at all in the early part of this game.
0: Still 0-2, the pitch. Fastball misses high. Burke looking for that strikeout pitch. Here it comes. And there it is. Curveball, strike 3 call. Top of the zone. Foscue will challenge.
2: Ball on the field is a strike. The batter is challenging.
0: He thought it was high.
1: Looked like it might be.
0: It was high.
2: Pitches the ball. The count's 2-2. Texas has 2 challenges remaining.
0: So 2-2 instead of strike 3.
1: Let's just say this. That would have been a called strike if it was 1 inch lower. He was not swinging at that pitch. It was a great time to deploy it. It just was half inch high.
0: So Burke again to Foscue. The pitch. Fouled.
1: Burke's reaction is not happy. He just threw one 97, and that was meant to blow right by him, and he fouled it off to the right. And again, that tells you the story. Fight the fastball off the other way. Wait for a hanging breaking ball to crush.
0: Another 2-2. And it's hammered foul to left. Home run distance, but way out of play.
1: It's a curveball, and, well, it was up, and he hammered it just, thank goodness, quickly. So fastball foul to the right, curveball foul to the left.
0: The pitch. Hey, got him swinging on a slider. Boy, he had to work for it. That K brought to you by Circle K. Stop by Circle K for your game day snacks and drinks. 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And it's the catcher, Elias Diaz.
1: That slider was not a strike, but it was a great pitch. Hadn't seen it, and he located it perfectly just off the outside corner.
0: Diaz batting .228 with 6 home runs. The pitch. Curve is a strike on the inside corner.
1: There you go. Now the off-speed stuff is coming into play. Throwing so many fastballs, you know batters are walking up there ready for that.
0: Nothing in 1 on Diaz, the pitch. Hit in the air down the right field line. This will twist foul and out of play. 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Burke at 48 pitches. He has recorded five outs. Here comes an 0-2. It's outside. Thought we might see Jonathan Cannon last night, but the game score and situation just never quite dictated it. We might see him tonight at some point. And he can give the Sox length if they need it. The 1-2 outside on a slider. Two and two on Elias Diaz. The stretch by Sean Burke. A look at second. Now the 2-2. Low. It's full.
1: With the pitch count up there again for a White Sox starter. That was pitch number 51. We're not through the second inning. That has been the theme, unfortunately, lately for the White Sox starters.
0: Go time for the two base runners, Duran and Carter. There they go, 3-2 coming, fouled. Of course, it's been that kind of series.
1: Yeah, and it's felt like that for quite some time, to be honest with you. Just teams are fouling off so many fastballs in particular.
0: Sox are off tomorrow. They'll head to Minneapolis to take on the Twins starting Friday night. The Rangers will head to Milwaukee. They have an off day tomorrow. Another 3-2 popped up. Acuna out into shallow left center, still moving his feet. He makes a catch. Burke strands a couple after an inning and a half. Texas nothing, Sox nothing on the Hard Rock Casino White Sox Network.
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0: Bottom of the second. Chase Meidroth will face Mackenzie Gore. Still nothing, nothing. Braden Montgomery on deck, and then Brenton Doyle. Gore walked the leadoff batter, Vargas, in the first, but then got a double play ball and a strikeout to get out of it. And Chase lines one into the corner and left. It's going to roll to the fence. Lankford over to collect it. Chase sends up at second base. That's a leadoff double.
1: Yeah, beautiful short compact swing by Chase on a pitch down and in. I mean, You couldn't have asked for a nicer swing from Meidroff.
0: 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Chase with double number 25. Here's Braden batting right. Corner infielders are pulled in. First pitch is a fastball off the inside corner. Braden swinging that axe-handled bat. Gore home, and it is a high changeup for ball two. Wind blowing pretty hard right now out towards center. It's been a weird homestand for the White Sox offensively. Fastball low, and Diaz will challenge it. It's a strike.
2: Ball on the field is a ball the catcher is challenging.
0: It's either 3-0 or 2-1 if this is overturned. And the ABS board says it is a strike.
2: Pitch is a strike. The count's 2-1. Texas has both challenges remaining.
0: ABS challenges are a reminder. Second opinion is always a good idea. Get yours at Northwestern Medicine.
1: You mentioned it a little weird, huh?
0: Yeah, Sox were 2-for-26 with men in scoring position before going 8-for-18 last night.
1: Sure.
0: 2-1 is lined in the right. That's a base hit. Meidroff will score from second, and Braden's got a double. It's 1-0, back-to-back, two base hits to open the second, and another double sponsored by Tito's.
1: Boy, nobody does it better than Braden Montgomery of hitting the ball the opposite direction inside the opposite line. Just inside out, pushed it the other way. What a great technical job of getting him over.
0: Because that's single E9.
1: He was running all the way, so I'm leaving it in the double. He never hesitated. He was thinking two all the way. So they'll probably adjust that. I was watching him run. He was running 100%. He was going to have to be thrown out.
0: Here's Doyle. Still nobody out. And Gore faked towards second. Did not make a throw.
1: But, the get him over, get him in, switch places with him is always a big thing. Now just keep the line moving.
0: Doyle fouls back into the seats. So they have the lead here in the second.
1: Braden does that thing really well of jamming himself to stay inside the ball. We talk about that all the time. It's a great approach. If you're trying to hit the ball the other way, you don't have to barrel it up. Just do that. Fight it off the other way.
0: Doyle takes a low fastball. Just saw a replay. There's no question that's a double.
1: Yep.
0: The ball was not bobbled. In fact, it's possible Nimmo misplayed it because Braden was running. The pitch is low. It's 2-1.
1: Yeah.
0: Might have caught a glance that he was rounding first aggressively and might have taken his eye off the ball.
1: I would agree. I know this. I was watching Braden, and he was digging too. That's that. And then I looked out and saw him bobbling the ball. But Braden never broke stride at all. Full stride, going for two, and when a guy bobbles a ball, that's irrelevant now because it's a clean double.
0: The 2-1. He drops in a strike on a curveball. 2-2 to Doyle.
1: See, these situations where you've got to get him over and a guy's going to throw you the slower stuff maybe, and you're thinking hit it to right field. Hitting it up the middle is an option. Just stay up the middle, a little more neutral. Gives you options of getting the job done better.
0: There's a base hit out into left center. Braden around third, and he's going to score. And another bobble out there in the outfield. And Doyle trying to get to second, and he's thrown out. Langford bobbled that ball after he picked it up. The Sox do lead 2-0. And that'll be the first out of the inning.
1: Boy, that was nice. He did change his approach to up the middle and drove in the big run. Of course, he was trying to be very aggressive because Doyle has good speed. He forced the issue, and unfortunately, the recovery out in left field and the short throw. Tag applied in time.
0: Three straight hits to open the inning. Bases are now empty. One gone. Here's Jake Rogers. Who hit a walk-off home run to beat the Mets on Friday night. Curve is low.
1: Jake took that pitch nicely. Either he was taken all the way or he saw the ball well. He's looking to launch something again, probably.
0: Change up, strike called near the top of the zone. Gwart has had a very good month of August. Four starts, a 1.57 coming into tonight. Change up is off the outside, 2-1. The pitch. Lined foul off the left field netting. We see a small handful of pitchers who work out of the windup who have kind of a different drop step than normal. And you think drop step, you think that that foot goes backwards. But in Gore's case, it actually goes toward home plate. When he takes a step. Another base hit. This one whacked out in the left center. Rogers has a single. Four straight batters reaching on hits.
1: Really nice job. The guys look comfortable, like they are prepared for what Mackenzie Gore has to offer. So either they're just seeing the ball extremely well, he's not locating, or the meeting before the game and during the game is just perfect execution.
0: Jordan Teagues, the Ranger pitching coach, out to talk before Tristan Peters bats.
1: Yeah, I know what you mean about the step forward instead of the drop step. It's different, and it's a little tiny step, and it kind of reminds me of what we saw earlier. You were showing me about a balk that wasn't called.
0: Eduardo Rodriguez balked today for Arizona against the Cubs with a runner at third, but the umpiring crew didn't catch it. That would have given the Cubs a 1-0 lead. Arizona won that game 2-0. And he was pitching from the full windup, and Pete Crow Armstrong looked like he wanted to try to steal home, and Rodriguez stepped back off the rubber and then threw to home plate.
1: Yeah, that's when he was in the middle of his windup.
0: Right.
1: He's wind up, and he stepped off and threw to the plate, which, no, he can't do that. He forced the balk on you.
0: It was not reviewable. Peters takes high. So, four-game home run streak for Tristan. He is one away from tying the club record. Munetaka Murakami hit a home run in five straight earlier this season. Slider strike.
1: Well, have a year. I mean, from basically the 25th, 26th man on the roster to an all-star, to hitting for the cycle, to four straight games. I mean, I don't know. Good luck in your future topping this.
0: Swinging a fly ball, pretty well hit, but it should be handled out in left center, and it's caught by Langford. Two down. OptiStats had this note today. Peters has had a six RBI game. They have changed that single and E9 to a double for Braden. Reached five times yesterday. A four-game home run streak, a cycle, a grand slam, and a game-ending home run. He's done all those things this season.
1: Yeah, absolutely.
0: He has joined two players all-time to do that in a season as Acuna swings and misses. Jimmy Fox in 1933, Joe DiMaggio in 1937.
1: Oh, okay. Okay, and Tristan Peters.
0: And Tristan Peters.
1: Oh, okay. All right. I don't know how he even sleeps at night now.
0: 0-1 is a low changeup, 1-1.
10: Yeah, me and the Dimash, you know, Foxy. Yeah. Just small club.
11: It's funny, Len. I actually showed that to Tristan Peters in the clubhouse, and I said, "You're in some pretty elite company here." And he's like,
0: "Pretty great.
11: That's pretty cool, man."
1: So he wasn't aware?
11: He didn't seem to be.
1: Okay.
0: Acuna hits a slicer in the air toward the corner and right, and it's a base hit, and it bounces out of play. That's too bad.

0: Two aboard in scoring position, two outs, and a curve is low on Vargas. We're in the second. Sox trying to win the final two games and take this series.
1: Talked about it at the beginning of this game. Gore's toughest innings are the first and second, and here he is in the second, having a tough one.
0: 1-0 curve strike called, 1-1. Joe DiMaggio, the more famous of the two that we mentioned, but Jimmy Fox, wow, what a career. He hit 325 with 534 Major League home runs. Changeup is high and outside. Corner infielder and a catcher, mostly with the Philadelphia A's and the Red Sox back in the 20s and 30s. And a career WAR of 92.7, a three-time MVP. And they're going to intentionally walk Vargas. So they got to 2-1 before deciding to move him along, and they'll go after Murakami with the bases loaded.
1: You know, it's interesting that you would say that DiMaggio is the more famous of the two, because I would never think that. I would think no less than equal, but Fox, to me, would be...
0: Well, Mr. Coffee.
1: Yeah, exactly. I know why more you recent, would say it. Yes. I mean, DiMaggio's name is more familiar, especially in the era that he played, but... Yeah, if you know baseball, to me, Jimmy Fox is one of the all-time. I mean, he's top, maybe top 15 of all time.
0: Also, Jimmy Fox didn't marry Marilyn Monroe.
1: Exactly.
0: Slider is low. Ball one on Mooney.
1: And then Jimmy Fox have a year where he drove in like 160 or something like that.
0: 175.
1: Well, there we go. He has the record.
0: 1938.
1: I think he has the single season record.
0: That's Hack Wilson, I believe. 190 something, 192.
1: Sure.
0: Swing and a miss. It's 1-1.
1: Yeah, that was in 150 games.
0: Hack Wilson drove in 191 in 155 games, 1930.
1: Oh, please.
0: 356.
1: Struggled.
0: Here's the pitch. Swing and a miss on a fastball. 1-2. So two home, but a chance here to really break it open with the bases loaded. Hack Wilson listed at 5'6", 190.
1: Yeah.
0: And he hit 56 home runs that particular year.
1: It's like Harmon Killebrew, you know. A little short, stocky guy that hit it 500 feet.
0: The pitch is outside. Two balls, two strikes on Mooney.
1: I still find it hard to believe that if you really paid attention to guys like Mays and Aaron, I mean, they were under 200 pounds when they were crushing those baseballs.
0: Swing and a miss, strike three on a slider. And Gore gets out of it, but they get a pair. After two, Sox 2, Texas nothing on the Hard Rock Casino White Sox Network.

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2: You're listening to ESPN Chicago, the home of your Chicago White Sox.
0: Top of the third, 2-0 White Sox. Burke will face Freeman, Peterson, and Seager. Cody Freeman, the third baseman, takes a high sinker. Ball one. Now the motion and the 1-0. Outside on a slider, so he's behind another Ranger batter. Sean has walked three with one strikeout through two innings. Sox trying to finish this homestand at 4-3. Sinker is low, ball three. Burke with an angry stab on the catch from the return throw by Rogers. Here's the pitch. Freeman will take. It's a strike.
3: 92 miles an hour, that last pitch.
0: Yeah, that was just kind of a get-me-over fastball. I think he realized Freeman would not swing.
3: Well,
0: you got to take your free strikes where you can get them.
3: Yeah, but, you know, if the problem is throwing 95 or 96 and not commanding it, that definitely tells you he is fatigued.
0: 3-1 is high on a slider. And Burke, with his fourth walk issued, now faces Peterson.
3: We have been dealing with that. A lot of starters not able to really command the baseball. If they're not throwing strikes, they are throwing hittable ones. Got to get past this little stretch and get back in tune.
0: Peterson, big swing and a little tap foul. Get hit the dirt, then him. Nothing and one on Jock Peterson. A reminder, Steinhoffels is a very proud partner of the Chicago White Sox. This season, every time they turn a double play at home, Steinhoffels donates $200 to Special Spaces to help create dream bedrooms for children battling cancer. Burke's 0-1. Peterson smacks a deep drive to right, and that'll tie the game. A two-run blast into the Texas bullpen, and it's 2-2.
3: Yeah, I think it's quite evident that this could be a battle tonight offensively for both pitchers. White Sox have been really relying on the offense to cover the pitching of late, and it's going to happen again tonight.
0: So a two-run homer by Peterson. And here comes Seager. Burke was ready to start his delivery, and Charlie Ramos stopped the proceeding. Now ready to go. Seager checks, and he went on a low curve. Home run number 23 for Jock Peterson.
3: One of the things about baseball we all know is you can't will your way into success. You got to be good. Simple as that. You can try your best, but if it's not there, it's not there.
0: Swinging a pop fly into left field. Peters over toward the line a bit, and he reaches up and makes the catch.
3: I see hitters all the time saying, you know what, I'll swing at everything, and it'll work out wrong. And when you're struggling, it doesn't. And then you see him say, I'll be patient, and they take pitches, and they're out. It's a hard process to go through when you're not all there or at your best. But the problem is, you still got to play and work through it.
0: Here's Lankford with one down. And he takes low and outside. This off day tomorrow will push everybody back a day in the rotation, so that theoretically helps. with a little extra rest. 1-0 to Lankford's a strike. Sinker at 96, right on the outside corner.
3: And when Sean is on, he's throwing that pitch at will, not by luck.
0: Not in his manager either.
3: Exactly not. Not Will Venable. Even though he makes a good target over where he's sitting.
0: The 1-1. Fastball just off the outside. Two-two tie. We're in the third inning. The pitch. It's high, ball three.
3: Pitch count at 66.
0: The 3-1 coming. Cutter is low. Ball four,
1: ball
0: Rogers.
1: The field is the ball. The catcher is challenging.
0: Trying to buy a strike here for his pitcher. Really close. It is a ball. And it's another walk.
1: Chicago has one.
0: Five walks for Burke. Very uncharacteristic.
3: Yep.
0: Here's Nimmo.
3: One of the things we know, you can sometimes just hope for the best, and it usually doesn't work out that way. Sean's going to have to create his own luck here. If he has to back off the speeds, as you mentioned, he did one time with the fastball, and just locate. Going to have to do what you have to do.
0: Nimmo takes high and outside. 9 outings, he had walked 9 total. He's walked 5 and 2 1/3 tonight. Rogers out to chat with him.
3: It's a good time to be out there and just slow things down. Get him to take some breaths, breathe a little bit, relax. See if you can get him right. He's throwing 68 pitches, 35 strikes, 33 out of the strike zone. When he's on, it would be more like 45 strikes and 23 out of the strike zone.
0: So 1-0 on Nimmo. And now Burke came set a little too quickly. Burke, a quick glance over his left shoulder at first, and we've got a balk. No? Yep. Balk called on Burke.
3: Well, right now, got a little bit of everything going against Sean Burke. When he's ready to throw a pitch, timeout is called, and he's told he was too quick. Then he takes his time and gives a little waggle with the hands, and it becomes a balk.
0: Boy, that...
3: Yeah.
0: Tell you, the glove barely... moved, and
3: you said barely, but you saw it.
0: It did.
3: And
0: usually if you just flinch or something's not quite fluid, they will call a balk.
3: Well,
0: and I think it's the right call. I part of the rule I don't love.
3: Right. You've mentioned you don't see the deception. He's not trying to deceive anybody, but there are others that would. And so
0: yes.
3: The rule's there to protect that.
0: You're right. Okay, you talked me off the ledge. Runner at second, one out, and the 1-0 to Nimmo. Fastball low and outside.
3: Well, a lot going on, and it doesn't look like the White Sox are in a hurry to get anybody up in the bullpen to back him up.
0: Well, that could change here quickly. The 2-0 to Nimmo, it's low. I mean, these are the real tough nights for a manager and a pitching coach, right? Because Burke gets all the benefit of the doubt to try to work through it. But you're trying to figure out in the third inning, does he have it tonight or not?
3: Yeah, that's right. But I think the proof is he doesn't have it tonight.
0: The 3-0, and it's outside, and a sixth walk issue. Oh, he called it a strike?
3: Yes, he did.
1: The call on the field is a strike. The batter is challenging.
0: I think it's going to be ball four.
3: Well, you had already written it in the computer.
0: Yes, I had.
3: Yeah.
0: And it was
1: ball four. Texas has two challenges remaining.
0: Well off the outside.
3: I think the umpire felt sorry for him and said, I'm giving him one.
0: Well, a lot of times you get that automatic 3-0 call. But it is a sixth free pass. Zach Bove now out to the hill.
3: Okay, hey. Go all in on game nights with MLB Plus. 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
0: So first and second for Duran. Inning started with a walk to Freeman, then Peterson. Get a tying home run. One down. Double play depth around the infield defensively for the Sox. And Duran takes a strike on a curveball.
3: Obviously, the message was, your fastball's not working. You can't control it. Throw a breaking ball. But as a hitter, I'd be going, oh, they told him to throw his breaking stuff. I'd be looking for it if he doesn't start featuring it very quickly.
0: 0-1, lifted foul out of play, nothing in two.
3: Oh, there you go. You keep him honest. First pitch, curveball, get ahead, fastball on the hands. That looked like Sean Burke that we know.
0: That's right.
3: That can be successful.
0: And now you don't necessarily have to throw the ball over the plate, but when you're behind in the count, you do.
3: Yep.
0: The pitch. Swing and a miss. It was an in-zone fastball, and he strikes out Duran.
3: Well, that's the best three-pitch sequence of the game for him.
0: Evan Carter coming up. There's the correlation and causality question, but pretty good mound visit by Zach Bove.
3: Yes. See if it continues.
0: Evan Carter takes outside on a curve. Yeah, at least for a batter, very effective magic dust.
3: Well, it's real easy to get motivated and say, let's go, and then you have success. And then, well, you have to remind yourself to let's go again.
0: Throw to second, and Acuna tagged Langford late. Fortunate that ball didn't end up in center. He kind of had to reach across the bag to take that throw.
3: Boy, when a guy is struggling on the night, like Burke is, last thing I want to do is get him to try something like that because things aren't going right. He got fortunate that did not end up in center field.
0: 1-0 is low. The other thing about how long this goes is the pitch count might get him at some point, and it might not be too far down the road. We're in the third inning. This will be the 77th pitch of the night. And it's a strike, 2-1.
3: Yeah, we had Urquidy the other night with, what, 93 pitches in three innings?
0: That's right.
3: I mean, we've had that happen a few times, unfortunately, in recent days where the starters' pitch counts got so high so early, just like tonight.
0: The 2-1, fouled, 2-2. Count 2-2, score 2-2. Rangers have a couple of base runners, two outs. The pitch. Swing and a hard grounder foul. Past first.
3: That was a pretty good curveball, and that's when Sean Burke needs it to be successful for an out. Because that he had to dig deep for, threw a great curveball, kept it down, and Carter spoiled it by pulling it foul.
0: Another 2-2. Swinging a line drive. Foul. Mooney went up to try to catch it and could not get it. And then it landed behind him. Foul. It might have scored a couple.
3: Boy, from our angle, that looked like that was going to be fair.
0: And if Mooney had clipped it but not caught it, it would have been fair.
3: Yes. Ended up a couple of feet foul down the line.
0: The other thing is Sean has almost exclusively worked out of the stretch tonight.
3: Yes.
0: Because of the walks and base runners. He just hasn't been able to get in a good rhythm. Another 2-2 to Carter. Swing and a miss. Strike three on a high fastball.
4: Whoo!
0: He got through it. They get two on the homer by Peterson, but that is it. It's 2-2 in the third on the Hard Rock Casino White Sox Network.
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9: Montgomery hits a fly ball pretty well. Deep left, and it is gone! He's won it!
0: Bottom of the third, and it's Randall Grichuk, the DH, against Mackenzie Gore. Sox got a couple off Gore in the second inning. First pitch strike on a curve. The Rangers came back with two, courtesy Jock Peterson, who went deep. The 0-1. Line right to the third baseman. That one was hammered 108 off the bat, but Cody Freeman with an excellent catch.
3: Well, it's kind of like self-defense, but just reaching to the side to make the grab. Coming in hot. That pitch was 93 right down the middle, and it got the reward it deserved. It got spanked.
0: That brings up Mydroth, a double and a run in the second. He had three hits last night, so seems to be heating up again. Batting 273, and he had to dance over a bounced curveball. It was like playing jump rope.
3: Yep. A little double dutch right there, and you know, Chase hit the first pitch he saw last time up, so he made sure that was unhittable.
0: The lefty on a 1-0. Change up off the outside corner. Ball two. Rangers trying to pass the Astros again. They're half game back in the West. 2-0 fastball high. Borderline, and Diaz thought about challenging but decided against it.
3: Thank you.
0: The pitch. Chase takes all the way. It's right down the middle. Strike one.
3: You know, that's the problem, right? He's the number four hitter tonight. You got a 3-0 green light, man. Hit that in the seats. He was taken all the way.
0: The 3-1, grounded foul.
3: I believe he just swung at ball four. Looked like it might have been inside and down.
0: Astros trailing 3-2 at the Yankees in the sixth. Houston won last night. The payoff, fastball is outside, and he does walk. We've had a lot of those tonight. I think nine of them combined.
3: You are correct.
0: Here comes Braden.
3: Well, since it's going to be a slugfest, let's go now.
0: One out base runner. Braden with an RBI double and a run in the second. Agora will throw over to first. Peterson will not tag by drop. He had to move a bit to his right to go catch that pickoff toss. The pitch, it's high, or ball one.
3: Outfield is spread out against Montgomery. And deep in right field, so that means he has pretty good access to that right field line again if he chooses.
0: He swings and misses on a heater. One and one on Braden. Picked up his 34th RBI with that double. The pitch, swing and a miss. So three high fastballs, one for a ball, two for strikes.
3: He's throwing those a little further away from where the pitch was that he doubled on. The pitch that he doubled on was a get-him-over situation, got him in, but he fought a pitch off into right field. Now he's trying to get the barrel to those pitches away and a little tardy. Talk about that all the time. When guys are trying to hit the ball maybe the other direction, you throw them good fastballs away. Kimmerly, the barrel gets there a little late.
0: One and two. Another throw to first, late. Mackenzie Gore was a high school teammate of Brooks Baldwin in Whiteville, North Carolina. Baldwin, the utility man for the White Sox, out for the year due to injury. 1-2, Braden hits a pop fly into right field. Nimmo is under it, and he grabs it. Two down.
3: I don't know if he mentioned it, the uniqueness of the number that Gore wears.
0: Where's number one? It's not a common number for a pitcher.
3: That's a fact. You know, we get all these players now that want the high numbers, a 99, 87, 70, you know, you name it, but not many guys are saying, hey, I pitch and I want number one.
0: Doyle hits a fly ball down the right field line, long run over by Nimmo, and it hits the net. It's foul. It's 0-1.
3: Now we need Brenton to have a sneak attack. Jump on one and hit it out of here.
0: One for one with an RBI. Doyle. The pitch. Fouled.
3: Doyle not happy about missing that one. The timing was there. Fastball where he wanted it, and he fouled it straight back.
0: Came in hitting 214 with the White Sox in 19 games. Double and a homer. Three out of four in stolen base attempts. He waits on an 0-2. And a swing and a miss. Strike three on a high heater. Sox strand one after three. It's a 2-2 tie on the Hard Rock Casino White Sox Network.
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4: Sean Burke to Justin Foscue, and a curve is wide of the mark. Lefty Sean Newcomb loosening in the White Sox bullpen. Burke over 80 pitches. He's had to work very hard through three. Foscue takes high and away. Ball two. Looks like Sean really trying to battle that frustration that would be inevitable on a night like this. Cutter low and outside.
5: Well, the one thing he's not doing is saying, I'm just going to throw it down the middle. He is still trying to be perfect with his pitches, and it's not working, so he's falling behind.
4: Called strike, 3-1. Because you know he's not happy.
5: Right.
4: Frustrated, all that stuff. But sometimes that stuff is counterproductive, so you can tell he's just kind of trying to shake it off and make the next pitch. Easier said than done. Called strike on a front door cutter, 3-2. To Foscue.
5: Well, there's no doubt. I mean, he is fighting, doing the best that he possibly can. He knows he's not at his best right now, but he is trying to hang in there, give his team a chance.
4: 3-2, check swing, ball four on a high one. So leadoff walk, 7 walks issued by Burke.
5: Yeah, I think that tells the story. He absolutely does not have it. Yet, at the same time, he is making sure not to cost his team. He's made one pitch that's been hit out of the ballpark.
4: Elias Diaz takes a low curve.
5: I can't tell if they're laying off this stuff because they're seeing it so well, or they just are taking because he's all over the road right now.
4: Well, 1-0. Cutter strike. So Diaz, Carter, and Peterson, the only three Ranger batters without a walk tonight, but Peterson has a home run. Fastball is high. Carter has a single. Diaz, the only Ranger to not reach base in this one.
5: And Langford, 2 walks.
4: So when you add all that up, it's a 2-2 tie in the fourth. Kind of amazing. Up and in on a slider. Ball three, 3-1.
5: Well, that's it. That's the point that I was trying to make. He's had one pitch that's been hit over the fence with all of this going on. He's still trying not to just lay it down the middle and have damage done. It's just unfortunate that he's unable to locate and help himself out.
4: Well, without looking it up, this has to be a season high for a Sox pitcher, the 7 free passes. The 3-1 coming. And it's inside. That's 8 walks. And the first two Rangers are aboard. And here comes the manager. So a tough night for Sean Burke. He will leave in a tie. But the Rangers have 2 on with nobody out. And it'll be up to the bullpen the rest of the way as Sean Newcomb's coming in. 2-2 in the fourth on the Hard Rock Casino White Sox Network.
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14: Jonathan Faust, managing attorney, 114 East Cermak, Chicago.
4: Here's a veteran, Newcomb, who's been arguably the most valuable pitcher on the staff just in terms of his versatility and has pitched in tons of high leverage. 1-3 with a 2.38 ERA and four saves, trying to put out a fire here in the fourth. There's a bunt. It's popped foul, and it'll drop untouched as Cody Freeman's trying to move the runners. First and second, nobody out in the fourth, and a 2-2 tie.
5: Freeman looked like he was trying to bunt a higher pitch and got a higher result because of it. Popped it foul.
4: Murakami and Vargas are pulled in at the corners. He squares again, and he bunts this one toward third. Good job to get it down. It was another high pitch. The throw by Vargas to Meidroth in time. It's a sacrifice, 5-4, to get Freeman at first. And they're at second and third for Jock Peterson.
5: You said it, another high pitch, but he did a great job getting the barrel up above it and bunting it down. So amazing when you see guys square round to bunt, how often they'll bunt bad pitches because they've just committed to get the barrel out there.
4: Infield in. And Peterson fouls off the catcher.
5: I think Peterson is aware that they're trying to tie him up. He's clearing his right side out of the way and trying to crush the ball out of here to right field again.
4: He is 1-for-2 with that game-tying two-run shot off the starter, Burke. The 0-1 coming, and he pops it up. Back of the plate, Rogers discards his mask right near the Sox logo, and he makes a catch. Two away.
5: I love it. They committed to stay in there, and they made the pitch to get him to pop it up. He tried to get his body, did Peterson, out of the way and crush that, but he just couldn't get to it. Such a good pitch, and I loved how Rogers was so composed on that high pop-up straight behind home plate.
4: Infield back against Corey Seager. The pitch. It's a strike on a fastball. Golden opportunity for the Rangers in this inning. The 0-1. Foul tipped. And a stinging catch there by Rogers is... He took his glove off to shake his hand, so obviously he caught that one awkwardly. Might have bent his fingers back on that foul tip. Nothing in two. The pitch outside on a breaking ball. Seager looking for a big two-out hit. Newcomb trying to get him out and get off the field. Swinging a soft line drive out in the shallow left. Peters makes a catch. Oh, great work by Newcomb. Remember this inning. As the Rangers fail to score, we head to the bottom of the fourth. Still tied at two on the Hard Rock Casino White Sox Network.
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4: This copyrighted broadcast is presented by authority of the Chicago White Sox and may not be reproduced or retransmitted in any form, and the accounts and descriptions of this game may not be disseminated without the express written consent of the Chicago White Sox. Bottom of the fourth, tied at two. Jake Rogers steps in. He's one for one. Facing Mackenzie Gore, the lefty. The pitch. Curve strike. Gore was an all-star last year with the Nationals. We traded him to the Rangers in the offseason. 0-1. Outside on a changeup.
5: This is where you want that full court press from your offense, right? Just go get him. Pick up the pitching tonight again. Last night, 11 runs. Let's do it again. 11 again tonight.
4: Swing and a tapper foul off to the right of home plate. One and two on Rogers. Here it is. Foul. Rogers clipped the catcher Diaz on his follow-through.
5: Yeah, Rogers has that one-arm finish a lot of the time on his swing, which allows that barrel to come all the way back around and clip the catcher.
4: The pitch. Fouled again. Gore has a real high leg kick. The pitch. Curve is low. By the way, are you familiar with the term gore in terms of driving? G-O-R-E, that's McKenzie's last name. But
5: in terms of driving?
4: Just like on a highway, do you
5: not
4: know what a gore is?
5: Absolutely not.
4: Rogers takes outside. Jeff Miller?
5: Should I?
19: I cannot say that I do, but
4: you both know exactly what it is. You just didn't know what it was called. And I would say in this city in particular, there are a lot of violators of the gore. Swing and a miss, strike three. It is that space when you merge onto the highway that has the striped lines.
5: That you're not allowed to merge.
4: That you're not allowed to go over those lines. Right. You're supposed to wait till the lines converge.
5: Right.
4: That area is called a gore.
5: Oh.
4: And you know how I know that?
5: Because you violate the rule all the time.
4: I violated the rule in spring training.
5: Ah.
4: The law, not the rule. Sinker is outside to Peters. I was exiting off the 202, and it was bumper to bumper. Peters takes a slider for a strike, and so I just veered off to the right to exit, but I had...
5: Hadn't got there
4: yet. I had broken foul territory, so to speak, and I got pulled over.
5: Sure.
4: And they said, you're not allowed to be in that gore area because you exited too soon, and there are people trying to merge onto the highway. Swing and a bouncer, fair pass to diving Peterson into the corner and right. Peterson's got a double, another extra base hit for Tristan Peters.
5: And that almost was in the gore area before first base. It stayed just past the legal limits and became extra bases. Perfect time for the explanation, Len.
4: So you learned something new today. I believe it was a $200 fine, and I had to take an online course.
5: You didn't just flash your badge?
4: I think I got the fine waived, but I had to take, like, a traffic course.
5: Oh, should have just, I'm Len Casper, Chicago Honorary Police Officer.
4: No special treatment. Acuna takes low on a changeup.
5: One thing you know, when you get pulled over for that, you're not getting out of it because they wouldn't have wasted their time.
4: Right.
5: Like, just hand me the ticket, man. Let's move on. And then you say, adios, amoeba, and race off.
19: Speed off.
4: The 1-0 to Acuna is high. So to recap.
5: Yeah.
4: If you're on the highway and you see that area, a gore is a triangular plot of land not to be driven on in those merging areas.
5: Yep, yep. And I wish here in this city in particular that there were just cops waiting in every one of them to hand out tickets, because everybody goes across that.
4: The 2-0. Swing and a bouncer foul back of the plate. 2-2. We're in the fourth inning. Sox have led once in this game. Mackenzie Gore comes set. The pitch. Acuna lines into center field. Base hit. Peters to third. He's got to be held by Jersey. Just a slight hesitation to make sure that ball got down. It did in front of Carter. But Jersey had to put up the stop sign. Luis Angel is 2-for-2. They're at the corners with one out for Vargas.
5: Yeah, Peters just didn't trust that that was going to get down. He thought it was hanging up too much. And look, if there's any doubt, you better just stand your ground and don't commit. He recognized late that it was going to get down, and there's no way he can be waved home then.
4: A chance here to get the lead back. Vargas has walked twice, one time intentionally. Double play depth for the Rangers defensively. First pitch is high.
5: We've seen Vargas hit pitches higher than that last one he just took over the fence when he was looking for it. I'd have no problem for him raising the hands, keeping them high, and attacking one of those.
4: The pitch. It is a high curve.
5: And one of the things you got to realize, like, who's on deck? Who's behind you? And expand your strike zone. It's okay to do that if you're looking in the right zone. Go after one out of the strike zone and drive the ball.
4: The pitch. Fastball is inside.
5: And yes, he should have a green light here. Sure, Gore is aware of that. He's not going to just lay it down the middle for him.
4: The 3-0, and he pops it up. Shallow right, and it is a base hit. Run's going to score. Peters in. It's 3-2. He hit it out into no man's land, and Peterson couldn't get it. In fact, he ended up in foul territory, and that ball landed inside the paint.
5: Well, that is not ideal for 3-0, but it worked out. It was a breaking ball on 3-0, and he jammed himself and flared it inside the right field line. The right fielder was playing so far back, he just started jogging. He was like, I'm not even going to get in the picture because I can't get there. It's a second baseman's ball or nobody's, and, well, it turned out to be nobody's.
4: I got to believe if either Peterson or Foscue makes that catch, Peterson sent. It was shallow, but both guys were headed toward the foul pole. I think Justin Jersley was going to send Peters.
5: I agree with that.
4: Doesn't matter now. Pitching coach Jordan Teagues will head out.
5: Well, the pitching, as you mentioned, remember what Sean Newcomb did.
4: Chase Silseth, the right-hander, is up for Texas. 3-2 Sox. Fourth inning, RBI number 76 for Vargas.
5: Now he's just got to come around and score and add to his league lead in that.
4: The batter is Murakami with runners at first and second. We'd like to welcome our listeners in Rockford, tuned in on News Talk 1440 AM and 96.1 FM. The pitch. Fouled.
5: Mooney, with that uppercut swing of his, does that a lot. Just sweeps the barrel from where it starts. And he has the barrel kind of pointing toward the pitcher's mound, and he has to uncoil it and sweeps it just underneath the ball with an uppercut swing. Just got to keep the hands high and direct path.
4: He takes a high one.
5: Instead of the little sweep that he has going with that swing right now, just a little more direct lead with the knob and let the barrel snap through.
4: Pitch number 85 coming from Gore. Acuna takes off. The pitch is low and the throw to third. Out. Freeman with a tag on the hand of Acuna. Vargas was not running.
5: Yeah, he didn't expect him to be going, so he was not paying attention. And Acuna, who's been good stealing bases, just had a mediocre jump, and it's a left-handed batter, so there's a clear path for Diaz to fire that ball over to third base. They did just get him. That's that time where you get the mediocre jump. Just put the brakes on.
4: So two gone. Vargas left at first base, and it's 2-1 on Murakami, the pitch. It is high. Gore challenges. The pitcher challenges the call.
20: The pitcher is challenging.
4: I think he's going to regret it. It was high.
20: Pitches the ball.
4: 3-1.
20: Count is 3-1.
4: Almost no two games are the same.
20: Texas has one challenge.
4: Especially in a series. I mean, you could have a 1-0 game followed by 11-2. Why does it feel like it's been one long game? Every game's felt the same in this series.
5: Yeah.
4: Right?
5: Absolutely. It's been hard work through each game.
4: 3-1 is high. He walks Murakami. And it has been a slog for the pitchers on both sides in this set.
5: Yeah, you know what we need to do is just talk about the dog days of late summer. It seems to be right now for the pitching in particular.
4: I give the two offenses credit for making both starters work tonight. And Gore coming out after 3 2/3. We've got a pitching change. Sox 3-2 in the fourth on the Hard Rock Casino White Sox Network.
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4: Chase Silseth, acquired from the Angels on July 29th, the right-hander, 26 years old, is in to face a pinch hitter. Sam Antonacci is going to bat for Randall Grichuk in the DH spot. Vargas at second, Murakami at first, a run in to make it 3-2 White Sox. Silseth pitching for the 13th time with his new club. 60th time overall. He's got a 270 on the year. Low set with the hands. Here comes the pitch. And Antonacci takes inside on a sweeper that might have been a strike.
5: Interesting how you got the new pitcher's first pitch and the new batter, both of them ready to go on the first pitch, and turns out to be a sweeper because that new pitcher didn't want to lay it in there.
4: The 1-0. Fastball low. Ball two on the rookie. You noted Antonacci was taking some ground balls at third base today. We've seen him in left and second. And he whacks a base hit into left field. Vargas to third. They're going to send him. The throw by Lankford's cut off by the third baseman Freeman. And it's 4-2.
5: What a swing. Great at bat for Antonacci and a great send by Justin Jerschle. Very aggressive. Lankford, the left fielder, got to it as quick as possible, hoping that they would hold the runner up, I assume, because the throw was not that good. It's obvious he does not have a great throwing arm. He threw one into the dugout last night, and then tonight he threw one over to the pitcher's mound trying to throw it home.
4: So they've got their second two-run lead tonight. First and second for Mike Groth, who's doubled, walked, and scored a run, and he takes inside. Back to Antonacci, has played one inning this year, third, but the rest of his defensive reps have been in left and second.
5: You know, when we saw him at third base, I was looking at it more along the lines as he's just out there having some fun.
4: Might have been.
5: Yeah, just messing around, taking some ground balls on an off day.
4: Mike Groth takes a strike. You never know.
5: But we do know that Sam can play anywhere on the field, and he, if asked, he would go catch. If you were
4: I'm not
5: to
4: sure
5: ask
4: he
5: him,
4: would be asked. You know, he's like, the emergency catcher.
5: Like, Sam, can you go catch? Yeah, sure.
4: 1-1 is chopped toward third. Gloved by Silseth. He'll set and throw, and it's in time to get my draw.
5: What a nice play. I looked like he was taking too much time for a second. But he let it rip and threw a rocket to first.
4: Sox get a couple. They've got the lead again. 4-2 after four on the Hard Rock Casino White Sox Network.
1: Hey, it's back to school time. 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
2: Great.
1: Hey, why didn't the cheese want to go to school?
2: I don't know why.
1: Because his teacher was a tough grader. What kind of test do zombies take? No brain.

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4: Back in our Bell Tire broadcast booth, top five. 4-2 Sox, Sean Newcomb against Wyatt Langford. And he promptly grounds a base hit out into right field. Langford on for the third time. Two walks and a single. That'll bring up Brandon Nimmo. Sox about hit the Rangers 9-3. Texas has taken 8 walks in this game. First pitch to Nimmo is low and outside.
5: And you'd love to see Sean Newcomb just be very efficient and give us extra innings if he can.
4: Breaking ball misses away. Ball 2. Foul. We'll clip the plate umpire, Charlie Ramos, 2-1. Cleveland a winner today again in Anaheim. They've rattled off 7 in a row. Swinging a high fly ball out into right center. Braden went back, now cuts across. Doyle will make the catch.
5: That high pop-up started slicing a little bit back towards center field, so he took charge. Brent, one of the things that's been interesting, he's a gold glove center fielder, but he's been a little hesitant. He likes to say, you know, I'll let you take one over there, and Peters in the past have been a guy that takes everything. So I think our corner outfielders are getting a little used to when Doyle is out there.
4: Duran swings and misses. Guardians just completed a perfect 6-0 trip to Colorado and Anaheim. They'll be off tomorrow. And they've got a 10-game homestand starting Friday night. Kansas City for 3, Blue Jays for 3, Detroit for 4. Swing and a line drive base hit to center. Langford stops at second. Duran with a base hit. They have 2 on with 1 out. And Logan Ohapi's going to hit for Evan Carter.
5: Definitely can see the wheels turning on the Rangers side, just like the White Sox. They don't care. Both teams going early to the benches.
4: Rangers have 3 catchers on their roster, so this is a move Skip Schumacher feels comfortable making. And Ohapi takes high and outside on a curveball. Swing and a foul off to the right out of play. It's 1-1. And that's where the versatility of Duran comes in, right? He can just go play center, no problem. Swing and a miss, 1-2. They don't have an outfielder on their bench, but they have Duran.
5: Yep.
4: And they can bring probably Lopez in.

0: Nicky Lopez can play short.
1: Absolutely.
0: Because Seager's DHing. Fouled at home plate and still 1-2.
1: They could put Jake Berger out there at second base or somewhere up the middle.
0: Sure.
1: He played second base off and on in his career.
0: Two on, one out. Sox lead by two. The 1-2 to Ohapi, and it's in on his hands.
1: It's right where Jake Rogers wanted it. Caught it and gave a little point to his pitcher like that away. Way to get it in there.
0: The pitch. Swing and a miss. Strike three on a high fastball.
1: Now, Jake Rogers, if you watch him, his body language, his communication with the pitcher, it's really good. Rogers sets up late, but he has already indicated what he wants to do to his pitcher. And late when he gave this target, it was high, and that's exactly where Newcomb threw it, and he got the result he was looking for.
0: That's Newcomb's first strikeout, and the batter is Foscue.
1: Got to stay focused here because this guy's a threat.
0: Foscue takes inside.
1: Again, right there where Rogers wanted that. He gave the little flip the glove like that away. Way to get it in there.
0: Langford at second. Durant at first. The 1-0. Foscue takes a low cutter. Newcomb comes set and pitches. And it's popped in the air, shallow right. Three Sox in the area, and it'll be Brayden Montgomery makes a sliding catch. Boy, that was very similar to the Vargas bloop hit, but this one's an out.
1: Yeah, that's a great point. That's basically the same ball Vargas hit, but we had three defenders there ready to make the play.
0: Rangers strand a couple. Bottom of the fifth. Sox 4, Texas 2 on the Hard Rock Casino White Sox Network.
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5: White Sox lead the Rangers 4-2 here at Reid Field as we go to the bottom of the sixth when we bring you our Sox Twitter poll question on X. Whenever you're ready, Lennon, DJ.
0: Hang tight, Jeff. Brayden Montgomery takes a low split from Silseth. Durant now in center and Nicky Lopez playing short. We were all over it.
1: Yes, you were.
0: Well, 1-0. It is low, ball two. Jeff?
5: Today's Twitter poll. Miguel Vargas said there would need to be a meeting to decide if Tristan Peters would be allowed in the, quote, big bat club on the team. Mune, Colson, Miguel. The question,
0: 2-0 coming. It's down and in on Braden, who's batting left, 3-0.
5: The question is, after homering in four straight games, should Tristan Peters be let in the Big Bat Club?
1: No.
0: The pitch is a strike. I'm a big Peters fan, but I know. He's not quite at that level, in my opinion.
5: Haters, 56% say yes, he should be. 44% say not yet.
1: That means Chase has to be in it because he has one more home run.
0: Right. Swinging a fly ball the other way, and Lankford's going to make the catch for the first out. I think you've got to be a 25-plus guy and maybe even multiple seasons before you get into the
1: big boy club. Yeah, the big bat club. Yeah, you know, and I love it. I think that's a great question. I think it's fun. But you're right, because Tristan has done special things when it comes to the home runs. And in four straight games, for me, yeah, he's the big bat guy for four straight games. But
0: he's got 11 on the year, which is awesome. Doyle swings and misses.
1: Yeah, I mean,
0: it's a bad analogy because everybody shoots threes in the NBA now, but it would be like a center 30 years ago going, I'm just going to play point guard. Fouled, right? So you got to be careful.
1: Yeah.
0: Peters is not a home run hitter. He will hit home runs.
1: Yeah, and Chase is the same way, right? He has home run pop, but he's not a home run hitter. I think some of the times I had some teammates that were great hitters that hit home runs because they were just so big
0: That's
1: and strong.
0: It. Doyle takes a low sweeper, 1-2. It's a mindset more than anything. And there's also expectations when you are considered a home run hitter. You got to do it every year.
1: That's a fact. I used to look at Frank Thomas as a guy that was just a great hitter. He's so big, he hit home runs because, well, he just hit the ball hard.
0: Doyle takes high.
1: Different story. Fred McGriff was a guy that lofted a lot of high, towering home runs. He was a home run hitter. He won a couple of home run crowns, American League, National League, and he was not necessarily as good a hitter as Frank Thomas.
0: Swinging a bouncer to the second baseman. Foskey was shaded up the middle, so some long range, but he had time to get there, and he throws to first. Doyle retired.
1: Trying to think of other great examples of guys that were just great hitters, but they were so strong they hit lines after home runs. Oh, yeah, Miguel Cabrera, absolutely. Yes, just a great hitter.
0: And Edgar Martinez.
1: Oh, yeah. Paul Molitor. And Molitor didn't hit the home runs. He averaged probably in his career about 15 a year.
5: What's the threshold, 20, or you need 25?
1: Oh, right. We're talking big boppers, 25 to 30.
0: Rogers takes high.
5: Sheffield hit a lot of line drives.
1: Oh, yeah, yeah. And that's, yes, he did. A lot of his home runs were just line drives that seemed like they were head high over the fence.
0: 1-0, low on a sweeper. How would you, here's a good one. He's both, right? Yordan Alvarez.
1: Yeah.
0: He's a home run hitter. He's a great hitter.
1: Yeah, I look at him as a great hitter first.
0: But you can count on 30-plus from him.
1: Yep.
0: When he's healthy. Fastball high and away. 3-0 on Jake. Two outs, nobody on. Fifth inning, 4-2 Sox.
1: You know, Jim Tomey was a home run hitter. I mean, Paul Konerko was a blend. I don't even know what you put. He had his own category.
0: Rogers takes low. It's ball four. Silseth, I think, was asking his catcher for a challenge, and fortunately Diaz didn't see it because it would have been a ball four, and they would have lost their last challenge. Here is the big bopper, Tristan Peters. And he's not going to face Silseth, it appears. Skip Schumacher will make a change. He's got a lefty ready. 4-2 Sox, batting in the fifth on the Hard Rock Casino, White Sox Network.
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0: New pitchers, Robbie Ahlstrom, a lefty. Heart of the Lineup is brought to you by Northwestern Medicine, home to Illinois' top-ranked heart and vascular program for 18 straight years by U.S. News and World Report. Sox have Rogers at first, two outs, fifth inning. Peters batting, and the Sox lead the game 4-2. The stretch and the pitch by Ahlstrom, and a swing and a miss on a slider.
1: Slider was always the tough pitch for so many years. Then all of a sudden the sweeper's in there now and cutters. I mean, there's so many off-speed pitches for guys to be ready for. It's tough.
0: The 0-1. Hit in the air, out into right. It's way back there. It is gone. He's tied the club record. He has homered in five straight games. Tristan Peters makes it 6-2.
10: He's in the big boy club now. I don't care.
0: Incredible.
10: Put him on the list, boys. Vargy, yes, let him in.
0: Off a lefty. 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Acuna lines to center. Here comes Duran, and he's got it.
1: Wow. What a season Peters is having.
0: Absolutely, and I love that it came on the heels of our home run hitter conversation. Sox 6, Texas 2 after 5 on the Hard Rock Casino White Sox Network.
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0: Tristan Peters, another huge night, and all from the eighth spot. 6-2 Sox. Elias Diaz leads off the Rangers sixth against Sean Newcomb. Third inning of work for Newcomb. Fastball is high. The pitch. He drops in a slurve. It's a strike. The pitch. Hit on the ground to the shortstop. Acuna will scoop and sling to first. One down.
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0: Cody Freeman, the batter. Dances out of the way of a low inside sinker. Sox bullpen is quiet. Pitch is outside. They got three innings out of Sean Burke. They're hoping to get three out of Newcomb. The 2-0. Fouled.
1: Well, that was the 30th pitch thrown by Newcomb, and unfortunately for Sean, it was 80 plus pitches in his three innings.
0: Just getting the word, Peter is the eighth White Sox to have a five-game home run streak, including Murakami earlier this year. Called strike on a fastball. Two and two.
1: They'll be telling stories around the campfire about the summer of Tristan Peters.
0: He'll have a chance to set the new club record Friday in Minnesota. Pitches outside.
1: I'm pulling for him now that he's in the big boy club.
0: Dean Kramer will start for the Twins that night. 3-2 is popped up behind second. Chase Mydrop, the infielder, will make the catch.
1: The infamous White Sox killer, Dean Kramer.
0: Jake Berger is going to bat for Peterson. 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Berger hits the first pitch in the air, foul, off to the right, out of play.
1: There has yet to be a 1-2-3 inning in this game. Make it be this inning.
0: Berger has homered in the first two games of the set, and he whiffs on a high fastball, nothing in two. Should ask Sean Newcomb if he's a clean freak. The pitch is outside. He's always using his spikes to kind of smooth out and sweep away the pebbles and dirt on the mound. The 1-2. Fouled back and out of play. Like I said, before. It might just be an involuntary thing, right? He might not even realize he's doing it.
1: That's right. Yeah, I think you're probably right with that assessment, because most guys just do involuntary things when they're after their swing or they throw a ball.
0: Change up is low.
1: Because they've already started focusing on the next action.
0: Now a 2-2. Berger hits a high fly. It's deep center field. Doyle went back to the warning track. Now he camps and he makes a catch. It's just stayed in the ballpark.
1: But he had three straight games himself. Thank goodness, not the case.
0: Bottom six. Sox 6, Rangers 2 on the Hard Rock Casino White Sox Network.
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0: All right, give us a pitch here, Jeff. Ahlstrom, the lefty, to Miguel Vargas. And he takes outside ball one. Go ahead.
5: Doug, a.k.a. D-Rock, on Twitter wants to know, Len, with rosters expanding from 26 to 28 for September call-ups, who do you think might get a look for the White Sox?
0: Vargas takes a strike. It could be Teal and Davis Martin. Right? They're both on the IL. And Davis going out for a rehab assignment tomorrow. Don't know how many outings he would need, but fastball is low. I think Teal hopefully will be ready. Tuesday is September 1st, so that's less than a week away. Vargas fouls. The other question, do you want three catchers, right? Do you just activate Teal as your extra position player? I generally like the idea of three catchers, especially with an offensive guy like Teal, where he could maybe DH or pinch hit, and you still are covered. Fastball to Vargas is high, 3-2. We'll see. Vargas will get a timeout. The 3-2 coming. Whacked out into center field, a base hit, and Vargas is on for the fourth time tonight.
1: Well, I mean,
0: this is incredible, this run he's been on.
1: Right. We've been emphasizing that he's locked in again, and the proof just keeps showing up by either him barreling something up. That was a split change that he just hit into center field. He slowed everything up, reached a little further out to stay on that pitch and delivered it into center field. Either he's walking or he's getting hits, but he's locked in either way.
0: Throw over. He just got back before Berger, the new first baseman, tagged him. So I'm going to add it up here for Vargas over his last 36 plate appearances. He takes off for second. Mune takes a strike, and the throw sails out into center, and he's going to end up at third base.
1: Oh, man, he's just making it happen. One-man wrecking crew in this inning, huh? Get myself a hit, still second, end up at third. It's like the Ricky.
0: So Vargas gets his 13th steal. Throwing error charge to Elias Diaz. Infield in against Mune. It's 0-1. Runner at third, nobody out. Leading by four. The pitch. Fouled. Let's pause 10 for ID on the Hard Rock Casino White Sox Network.
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0: Ahlstrom on an 0-2. Here it is. Look out, up and in on a fastball. All right, last 36 plate appearances for Vargas. 12 hits, 13 walks. That's 25 times on base.
1: Yeah, it's...
0: I mean, that is...
1: It's fun to watch. That's
0: incredible.
1: What that is.
0: Incredible.
1: Yeah.
0: The pitch. Inside. 2-2.
1: Last two pitches have been inside by design just to make sure that the mistake is not made over the plate.
0: Two, two coming, and it's off the outside on a slider. The 3-2 to Mune. Inside, ball four. He's walked twice. Pitching coach out yet again, Jordan Teagues. So Murakami has walked 74 times. Vargas leads the team with 82. And the batter will be Sam Antonacci, first and third, nobody out.
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0: Charlie Ramos, plate umpire, will break up the meeting.

0: Looks like double barrel action in the White Sox bullpen. Jonathan Cannon starting to throw. There's a lefty up. I think that's Hudson. Infield still in. First and third. No outs. Left-left matchup. Ahlstrom to Antonacci. First pitch is high and outside.
1: Antonacci, a different beast when he stands at home plate compared to the guy right in front of him in the last at bat. Murakami, who's the threat with the power. Antonacci's the threat with the contact.
0: The 1-0. Front door slider caught the corner. 1-1. Three different two-run innings so far for the Sox. The second, the fourth, the fifth. They'd love another one here in the sixth. The 1-1. Grounded toward left and a base hit. Vargas will score. Mooney rounded second and went back to the bag. You talk about contact. I mean, a 99 hopper squeaked into left field for Sam Antonacci. It's 7-2.
1: Yeah, that's exactly right. But that's what he does. He brings to home plate contact. He's getting back to it. He's been battling and not necessarily locked in for quite some time now, 10 days or so. So making contact is all he needed to focus on there, and it worked out perfectly.
0: First and second, the batter Meidroth. Berger in at third, at first. Freeman pinches in at third, and the pitch is outside.
1: White Sox mentioned that we might need a little extra offense with the way things started in. See if they can get up to 11 runs. They might have been listening.
0: Slider strike.
1: We're just in the bottom of the sixth inning, and the Sox keep on adding to their lead.
0: We're set. A 1-1. Hit in the air, right field. Mooney will go back to tag, but I don't think it's deep enough. Nimmo makes a catch, and Murakami will stay put.
1: Man, if he'd have taken off, you know what would have happened. That ball that Nimmo just threw would have hit him right in the back. He'd have been safe. Of course, as a runner, you don't think about that. But I'm just saying, he threw it right in line over the head of Mooney. Just keep going. Take one for the team.
0: One down. Here's Braden Montgomery. Back to the right side of home plate against Southpaw in Ahlstrom. They've got a righty up now in the Texas bullpen. And Braden takes high. Twins, the Sox next opponent, have a 3-0 lead. Bottom of the fourth at the A's. Minnesota 5.5 behind the Sox at the moment. Change up is wide. Ball two.
1: And right now, you've already talked about Cleveland, and they've been hot. As you mentioned, they've won 6 on the road trip, right?
0: Yep, and won 7 in a row overall. Hard grounder foul to third.
1: So they've won 8 of the last 10 or somewhere in there, maybe 9 out of the last 10.
0: Sox trying to tie their season high watermark at 7 games over. Swinging a chopper to the shortstop Lopez. He'll get one at second and the throw to first late. Antonacci rounded second base.
1: And he did that thing.
0: Yep. You can't run all the way through now because they'll call you for abandoning the bag, but he just rounded second trying to beat that throw.
1: Yeah, it's a heads-up move by Antonacci. He came rounding the base and becoming a difficult throw all of a sudden for Foscue. Had to wait for him to clear the bag. And he had to think about that before the ball was ever hit, and he executed it perfectly. And Foscue looked like, hey, man, what are we doing here? He's playing big league baseball. It's a lot of fun to watch.
0: Doyle with two outs, fouls. Now, you put yourself in danger if you beat the throw because you're stuck between second and third, but now you've got runner chaos, and you might buy an extra run as a result.
1: Absolutely.
0: You never know. The set and the 0-1. Doyle takes high.
1: That play by Antonacci is one where the rule changed because guys would just run through on their way straight to left field, and they said, nope, they weren't allowing that. That would have been a double play if he'd made that move.
0: The pitch fouled. Pitch is high. It's 2-2. I think it wouldn't be a double play if there's no contact. I think you are automatically out for abandoning the bag, fouled off the catcher. But you're right. If you do impede that infielder and brush him or something,
1: right,
0: and go past the bag, then you put your teammate in danger at first base. Yes.
1: You can't do the thing that, let's say, Hal McCray was famous for nowadays. Just run through the base, hunt somebody behind the bag, and knock them into left center field.
0: Right.
1: Can't do that anymore.
0: When you look at some of those old YouTube videos from the mid to late 70s, it almost looks absurd.
1: Yes.
0: It looks like football.
1: Absolutely.
0: 2-2 pitch is high, but that was all legal back then.
1: Absolutely. And no, it was a.
0: There were runners who, especially at home plate, would go out of their way to hit the catcher.
1: Yes.
0: And that all stopped after Buster Posey got injured.
1: Which, I agree with 100%. Don't go after a guy that's vulnerable and he's not blocking the plate. Or blocking any base. Out on the base paths as well.
0: The 3-2 to Doyle. Hit in the air a ton. Left center, way back there. Gone. A three-run homer. It's 10-2.
1: He wants to join the big boy club. He has a history. He had a season of 23 home runs. And this one is huge on a night where the White Sox have had to dig deep in their pitching department. The offense is providing plenty of support again.
0: Bad home run brought to you by Hard Rock Casino. Here comes Skip Schumacher. He's going to make a pitching change. Big four-run inning. 10-2 Sox, sixth inning. We're back after this on the Hard Rock Casino White Sox Network.
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0: New pitcher is a right-hander, Peyton Gray. Sox lead 10-2. They scored 11 runs last night. And they've hit double digits again tonight. Gray will face Jake Rogers. First pitch is low. Brenton Doyle just hit a long three-run homer. The pitch, changeup strike. Gray, an Indiana native, 6'4", 235 pounds, and he misses down and in. 1-1.
1: Well, you don't like to think that the offense has got to slug and slug all the way through this next month, but if they're going to swing it like this, just keep going. Why not?
0: Fouled.
1: There haven't been many teams to get to the postseason and slug their way into a championship. If the White Sox have proven anything this year, they're beating all the odds.
0: 2-2 to Rogers. He hits a chop to the shortstop. Lopez will glove and throw across to end the inning. Four more for the Sox. They've stretched their lead to 10-2 as we move to the seventh on the Hard Rock Casino White Sox Network.
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0: Back in our Bell Tire broadcast booth, seventh inning. White Sox lead the Rangers 10-2. And Jonathan Cannon is back. Second time with the Sox this year. Made one appearance in Kansas City on April 12th. Did not record an out. He walked all three batters he faced and charged with one run. So right now his ERA is at infinity. So just get an out here and change that. As he pitches to Corey Seager, and the first pitch is outside on a fastball. Cannon mostly as a starter in the major leagues and with Charlotte this season. Swinging a ground ball foul off the end of the bat toward third. 1-1 on Seager, who's DHing tonight. The motion, the pitch, swing and a miss. Good heater that time at 95.
1: You got the fastball, the changeup, fastball sequence. What's next? Another changeup away, maybe.
0: 1-2 is low on a change. Ideally, he gets a three-inning save. He
1: yes.
0: just finishes. You don't have to use anybody else. 2-2 outside changeup. And a full count on Seager. Langford on deck, and then Nimmo for Texas. 3-2 foul, tip, strike three.
1: Jake Rogers caught that. That foul tip went in his glove, and then he just flipped his glove facing toward the sky and looked at the ball in his glove like, thank you for staying in there, like he was holding a serving plate.
0: That brings up Langford, who has walked twice and singled once. Fastball is too low. Jonathan, a third-round pick of the Sox out of the University of Georgia in 2022. Sinker strike. One and one.
1: Big man at 6'6", 225 with a good arm. Just got to pitch with the confidence that we know he has the ability to get out.
0: Fastball in too close. 2-1. He's working quickly. The pitch. Fouled on a sweeper.
1: Got away with one right there. That was right in the sweet spot for Langford. He's not happy about fouling that back. That's it. I mean, you know what? Take your chances. Throw strikes. A lot of times they hit it at somebody or do that. Swing and foul it back.
0: The 2-2 is high. The pitch, fouled. 47th career Major League appearance for Cannon. Another 3-2 is inside, ball four. So Langford has been on all four trips. And here's Nimmo.
1: Cannon, when he first got here, number one thing we knew about him is he had a good sinker. Well, he needs to throw one right now and get a ground ball and turn a double play.
0: Nimmo takes inside, ball one. Pitcher of record for the Sox is Sean Newcomb, and he was fantastic once again. Got out of a couple of jams, one he inherited. Swinging a line drive. That's a fair ball into the right field corner. And it is a double for Nimmo as Langford will stop at third.
1: Change up that Nimmo saw to his liking.
0: That brings up Duran, who started the game at short. He's now playing center. Ten-2 Sox in the seventh. They'll play the infield back. They'll concede a run to get an out. There's a swing and a chopper towards center, and it's through. And they're going to get a couple here. Duran with a seeing eye ground ball single into center, and it's 10-4.
1: He's got the sense of what happened last night. White Sox with a big lead, and the Rangers just kept on chipping away, trying to get back in it.
0: He got the ground ball, just not at a defender.
1: Yeah, you can tell that's exactly where he was trying to hit the ball, vacated middle of the infield.
0: Here's Nicky Lopez, and he fouls away. Former teammate of Cannon. a couple of years ago here with the White Sox. Lopez, a left-hand hitting infielder, takes a low sweeper, 1-1. The pitch, it's high. Wynicki has been well-traveled the last few years. Since 2023, he's been a Royal, a Brave, a White Sox, an Angel, a Cub, and a Ranger. And he drills one toward the corner and right. Foul. Hit the base of the wall just to the right of the 335 sign. About a foot or two foul.
1: Well, Nicky thought that was going to be fair because he ran all the way to first base. It just hooked foul on him. Thank goodness. Yeah, he has definitely made the rounds, but he keeps showing up in the big leagues, Nicky Lopez.
0: He's been granted free agency. He takes low six times since November 12th of 2024. It's not even 2 years.
1: Yep. It's not a niche you want to be part of where all of a sudden it's like, he's good until we don't need him anymore, kind of, just here for a few weeks.
0: Check swing on a slider. He held and he walks. That'll bring up Foscue before he bats. The pitching coach, Zach Bove, wants to come out. And we'll see some more activity in the White Sox bullpen.
1: Well, unfortunately, you've got Jonathan out there. 22 pitches, only 10 strikes. And we need him to throw strikes. You've got to make these guys earn their way on. They're doing it by swinging the bat. They have a double and a single to go with the two walks he's allowed. But in the end, if you're scared to throw strikes, it doesn't help your case to be here in the big leagues very long. You have to throw strikes no matter what. And if they're hitting you, they're hitting you. At least you can live with that. Your stuff's not good enough. But to never find out because you're walking guys, that's tough.
0: I think it's Jordan Hicks who's getting up. Yep. Foscue takes a strike.
1: And one of the things I've noticed is that Jonathan's not even featuring the sinker that he once had. These are all four-seam fastballs he's featuring.
0: 0-1, popped in the air to center. Doyle under it, makes a catch, and the runners hold. Duran went back to tag, took a few steps off second, and then retreated. Hicks threw one pitch. And then Matt Wise got another phone call, and Brian Hudson got up.
1: Yes, he did. Some confusion down there is what they're really trying to accomplish, apparently.
0: Here's Elias Diaz with two outs. 10-4 Sox, seventh inning. Swing and a miss on a good sweeper.
1: There we go.
0: It's going to be a very rare three-game series in which all three games are going to go over 3 hours. Swing and a miss. Don't see that very often in the pitch clock era.
1: No, you don't. And this one looks like it's going to be the longest of the three.
0: A lot of base runners on both sides. Two strikes to Diaz. Here's the pitch. Fouled. Duran at second. Lopez at first. The pitch. Just got a piece of a cutter. Foul.
1: It seems so often right-handed pitcher, right-handed power threat. Get to two strikes and you work away. A lot of hitters do what we just saw Diaz do. Kind of lean across and just fight those away pitches off.
0: 0-2 is hit high and foul to left out of play.
1: That ball had home run distance. And it was a cutter that tried to get away as he's leaning across the plate. Anytime in the history of the game you see guys leaning across the plate, it used to be that automatically you would jam them with fastballs in.
0: Still 0-2 on Elias Diaz. The pitch, slider low and outside. Sox with 13 hits in this game. Rangers have 6. White Sox pitchers have walked 10 combined. 1-2 is fouled. They combined 19 hits,

0: Rangers get a pair. We'll stretch in the seventh. Sox 10, Texas 4 on the Hard Rock Casino White Sox Network.
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6: Around the majors, the Blue Jays ended the Royals' nine-game winning streak with a 3-0 shutout. Eduardo Rodriguez picks up his 14th victory as the D-backs shut out the Cubs 2-0 in Arizona. Guardians came from behind after trailing the Angels late for a second straight. Cleveland has won 7 in a row. And the Twins currently lead the A's 3-2, top 6 in Sactown. Here at Rate Field, White Sox lead the Rangers 10-4 as we go to the bottom of the 7th. Back to Len Casper and Darren Jackson.
0: Hot hitting Tristan Peters starts things off there in the bottom of the 7th inning. He takes a called strike right across the knees. Yeah, Tristan with his 5 straight games with the home run looks to try and, well, hit his second one tonight and add to the White Sox lead. Peyton Gray on an 0-1 and a foul. Back to the screen. That one clipped the catcher Diaz. A long night for the catchers in this game. A foul ball ran right up the left arm of Diaz. 0-2 is low. Here's the pitch. It's high after Friday night and an 0 for 3. Peters had a 7.51 OPS. 2-2. He smacks a ground ball base hit out into right center.
7: When you're hot, you're hot.
0: OPS got to be around 820 at this point.
7: You get this,
0: I mean, remarkable.
7: Yeah, you get this hot, it's the best feeling in the world. The hard thing is to sustain it for a long period of time. That's, you know, the best of the best do that. And enjoy these rides and then hang in there with the best swings you can put together if you cool down. Just battle.
0: Don't know if we'll get another plate appearance, but he's a triple short of a cycle again.
7: Yes, he is.
0: Acuna, the batter, he's had a good night. He takes a high strike. The stretch and the 0-1 by Gray is outside on a slider.
7: Well, we have seen this White Sox offense this year go through these phases, right, where they're just locked in. They went through a little downturn for a while where it didn't seem like they could score anything. So it's been a roller coaster ride that way. But the one thing that's been consistent is the wins.

0: Tristan Peters went 0 for 12 to start his Major League career last year, over four games with the Tampa Bay Rays. That last single was his 101st hit this season. Chopped to short. Lopez will flip it to Foscue, and they'll turn a 6-4-3 double play. So even against the speedy Acuna, he hit it right to the shortstop, and that was pretty much tailor-made.
1: Yeah, Tristan has just had a summer to remember, simple as that. He's earned everything that he has done this year. I don't look at it as he's been given anything. He's earned it.
0: Vargas takes a low fastball. He's trying to get on base for the fifth time tonight. Swing and a foul off Diaz. Been a painful inning for the Texas catcher.
1: It is amazing how many foul balls are hit by bats, pitches that hurt your hand, anything. And these catchers basically all just understand it's part of the job, and they just don't act like they even feel it.
0: Fastball strike at the knees, 1-2. Ten to four, Sox, bottom seven. The 1-2 pitch, low. Peyton Gray ready to work. His 2-2 offer. Pulled foul, a roller over near the camera well, third base side.
1: I think one of the crazier things is when you have a hitter as locked in as, say, Peters has been recently and Vargas for quite some time now, they still make outs. Can't hit everything away from defenders.
0: The pitch, low, full count. Three and two on the Sox leadoff man. The pitch. Fouled. Well, it goes without saying, but, you know, in a 10-4 game, you might not get the most competitive at-bats, but he's not giving up an at-bat or a pitch at this point, Miguel Vargas.
1: You're right, and one of the things happens when you're locked in like this is you do the exact same thing every pitch.
0: He takes low and away, but a challenge by Diaz might get an overturn.
2: Ball, the catcher is challenging.
0: So it's either ball four and Vargas to first, or the inning's over, and it is a strike.
2: Strike three.
1: Perfect pitcher's pitch. Got him.
0: Tip of the cap to Gray. Vargas retired for the first time tonight. Off to the eight. 10-4. White Sox on the Hard Rock Casino Sox Network.
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9: Two pros and a cup of Joe. Dan Patrick, the Herd. Gottlieb, Covino and Rich, the Odd Couple. And Smith and Harmon. 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
0: Top of the eighth inning. Brody Freeman takes a cannon fastball on the inside corner. 10-4 White Sox. The pitch. Sinker just low. Freeman, one official at bat. He's 0-for-1. He has walked, laid down a sack bunt, scored a run, and he turns away from an inside fastball. 2-1 the count. Rangers will check with the video room to see if that pitch hit him.
1: Well, he's claiming that it did. He was ready to toss the bat over toward their dugout and go to first base.
0: They will not challenge it. Cannon's 2-1. Fouled.
1: Sweeper that was up, and Freeman took a big man swing at that like he was trying to hit a home run.
0: Fouled. You certainly hope you're not in a wild card race with the Rangers. You want to win your division. But a win tonight, you'd be 4-2 against Texas, which helps. Fouled away, a very defensive swing on an up-and-in fastball, and Freeman ended up on the deck.
1: Yeah, he's laughing at himself.
0: What in the world was that?
1: Well, he swung at a pitch that was about to hit him, possibly, and then he fouled it right past his right ear after contact. He swung at two fastballs that were running up and in on him that weren't strikes. And seems like he's looking in that zone. And when you do that as a hitter, you say, hey, he's throwing it up and in. I'm going to swing. You end up chasing it.
0: Two-two. Chop to the shortstop. Waist-high pick by Acuna, and he'll throw on the move to first to get Cody Freeman. That will bring up Jake Berger. White Sox lead the season series 6-4 against Cleveland. 6 out of 9 against Detroit. Fouled off the catcher Rogers. They've taken 4 out of 7 against Minnesota. The Royals are surging, but hopefully they're far enough back to not worry about. White Sox have already clinched the season series against Kansas City. Swing and a foul tip, 0-2.
1: Yeah, I think you look at the season and you just understand the White Sox have handled their own business, especially within the division this year.
0: That's why they're in first.
1: Yes.
0: Berger takes outside. Winning record against all four central opponents. Swinging a deep drive to center. Doyle back. He's going to play a bounce off the wall. And Berger to second with a double. He nearly hit his third home run of the series.
1: He just missed a home run back in the sixth as a pinch hitter. This time he hit it off the center field fence. Last time it was against the center field fence. Yeah, he's putting some serious power together against the Sox as he just crushed a 96-mile-an-hour pitch down the middle.
0: Corey Seager swings and misses. Runner on second with one out in the eighth inning. Cannon's pitch. A whip on a high heater. Nothing in two. And just to clarify, though, the tiebreaker rules, there are no tiebreaker games. The pitch is low. With the added wild card round, there is no one game 163. If there's a tie record-wise, they have tiebreaker situations, and head-to-head is the first tiebreaker. Fouled back, still 1-2. Used to be you could sweep a team in a 19-game season series, but if you finish the season with the same record, you'd have to play them again.
1: Yes. Absolutely.
0: Swing and a miss. Seager has struck out twice against Cannon tonight. Two gone in the eighth.
1: Well, the interesting thing would be every in-division team, you play odd numbers, I believe, now, right?
0: 13.
1: Yep, so you're fine. Somebody's got to be a winner of the season series, and that's that.
0: Swing and a line drive off the bat of Langford. Base hit to center. Doyle's got a big arm, and Berger's going to be stopped. That's a really good hold over at third base by Corey Ragsdale. You're down six, and Doyle looked like he was ready to make a very competitive throw to home plate.
1: It's a good swing by Langford to catch a pitch right off the end of the bat, under the edge of the plate where he hit it into center field. Berger was digging hard all the way. He was thinking he was going to score on that, and he got held up late.
0: That's a five-reach night for Langford. Three walks, two singles. And they're at the corners for Nimmo.
1: Been a whole lot of offense going on, that's for sure.
0: Nimmo doubled off Cannon and scored in the seventh, and he takes high.
1: Jonathan in his second inning of work, and he has thrown 51 pitches.
0: Swing and a foul.
1: We definitely have to be at, close to 160-plus pitches.
0: More than that. Sinker is outside. 89 plus 92. It's about 183 or so by the White Sox. The 2-1. Swung on and missed.
1: How about
0: 2-2.
1: How about that? Your expectations is that if you had a starter that gave you a complete game, he'd throw about 110 pitches at the most for a complete game.
0: Right. We're in the eighth, and they're over 180. The pitch fouled.
1: And those, so in these nights like this, and the opposing team, the Rangers have thrown a lot of pitches as well, but then you got the home plate umpire back there going, Lord help me.
0: Rangers have thrown 157 pitches.
1: Home plate umpire.
0: 2-2 is hit in the air, shallow left. Peters is in, and he'll make the catch. Rangers strand a couple and fail to score. 10-4 Sox in the eighth on the Hard Rock Casino White Sox Network.
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0: Bottom of the eighth, Murakami leads off against Jacob Junis, veteran right-hander. Six-three, 238 pounds. He's 33 years old. Sox 10, Texas 4. Mone takes a wide sweeper for ball one. Junis was born in Arkansas, went to high school in Rock Falls, Illinois. Change-up strike. Makes it 1-1. Junis, a fast worker even before the pitch clock was implemented. He misses outside ball two.
1: And he really, after he delivers a pitch, he's right back on the rubber within a couple of steps.
0: The 2-1 called strike. 41st appearance. His ERA is 2.91. We saw him a bunch with Kansas City a few years ago. He's bounced around since. Murakami fouls upstairs. Two, and Mune fouls one off his leg.
1: A Chicago Sports Network is your TV home for White Sox baseball. 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
0: Murakami without a hit tonight. He has walked twice. Waits on a 2-2. Takes outside on a sinker. Late challenge.
2: Call on the field as a ball. The pitcher is challenging.
0: Oh, do you say the pitcher?
1: Yep. He got it right, too. Okay.
0: It is a strike.
2: Pitch is a strike.
0: So I saw Diaz tap his helmet, but it looked like he was late. But Junis beat him to the punch, and he strikes out Murakami as a result.
1: Well, there has to be an allowance for a catcher. He's not looking at the umpire, and if the umpire doesn't verbally say something immediately, the catcher's got to wait. And that's what looked like Diaz was waiting to hear what he was going to call. He called ball, then he challenged. But you said it seemed like there was a delay by the catcher.
0: Antonacci takes inside. I don't recall a successful pitcher challenge all year until that one. We've seen about 10 at most.
1: Right. I agree.
0: It feels like all of them have been wrong. Sweeper strike, 1-1.
1: And you talked about it multiple times this year. In general, they don't want the pitchers challenging it because high percentage are wrong.
0: The pitch. Sam lines in the left, and he's out as Lankford makes the catch. Two retired. That'll bring up my draw. Let's pause 10 for ID on the Hard Rock Casino White Sox Network.
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0: Sinker strike. Looked like it was in. Chase didn't challenge. Nothing in one. The pitch. And he rips a base hit the other way into right.
1: I don't know if that was by design. Stay inside the ball, hit it the other way, but it was a beautiful swing as if he was trying to execute that play right there. Just drive it into right.
0: We've got 15 hits tonight. Here comes Braden Montgomery. The A's put up four in the bottom of the sixth and now lead the Twins 6-4 as they go to the bottom of the seventh. That game in West Sacramento. Game time temperature, 98.
1: Hello.
0: Fouled away. We have been there early in the season the last 2 years, but once you get into the summer months, they try to play as many night games as possible. It's really hot there. The 0-1 is high and outside. So the Twins play a night game on the West Coast, and, well, they're not quite on the coast, but close to it, and then have to fly home for an off day tomorrow. Braden pops into shallow left. Langford is in, and he's got it. So we go to the ninth. It's 10-4, Sox lead on the Hard Rock Casino White Sox Network.
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0: Jonathan Cannon looking for a three-inning save. It'll be the second save of his career if he gets it. He's got a six-run cushion, 10-4, ninth inning. Duran leads off. Takes up and in, ball one. The pitch. Sinker strike, 1-1.
1: By the way, just the windup by Cannon, old school, hands over the head. You don't see many guys do that anymore.
0: Working from the first base side of the rubber. And Duran fouls back, 1-2.
1: Kind of takes me back to Jack McDowell and the hands over the head. Very similarly to what is going on with Cannon.
0: He was also long and lean.
1: Yep.
0: Here's the pitch. Fouled. A 1-2. He got him swinging on a sweeper.
1: Help yourself out. Have a quick inning. He's thrown 61 pitches. High percentage of strikes. 40 strikes for Jonathan.
0: The batter is Nicky Lopez. And the cutter is off the inside corner. Left-hand batter waiting. He takes a strike on a fastball at 94. 1-1. The pitch. On the ground over to Murakami. He'll underhand flip it to the pitcher at the bag. Two gone.
1: Murakami had that himself, but he rewarded Cannon for covering first. Like, oh, you know what, I'll just give it to you. You ran over here.
0: That's it. Fans getting on their feet. Justin Foscue. Bats with two outs, ninth inning. Sox 10, Rangers 4. The pitch, fouled. Strike one. Going into this arduous 16-game stretch, you would have gladly taken 9-7. Chance to do that if they can hold on here. The 0-1. Hit in the air to right. This should do it. Braden back now in a couple steps. He's got it. Cannon saves it for Newcomb. And the Sox take the series 10-4, the final. On the Hard Rock Casino White Sox Network.
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0: fifth straight game, Tristan Peters delivers our bell tire drive of the game.
1: The 0-1.
2: Hit in the air, out into right. It's way back there. It is gone. He's tied the club record. He has homered in five straight games. Tristan Peters makes it 6-2.
3: He's in the big boy club now. I don't care.
2: Incredible.
3: Put him on the list, boys. Varghi, yes, let him in.
0: What a run it has been. The drive of the game is presented by Bell Tire. Straight, no pull, perfect camber, no toe out. We know a good drive when we see one. Len Casper, Darren Jackson have your final totals.
2: Thank you, Jeff, for the White Sox. 10 runs, 15 hits, no errors, 7 left. Texas, 4 runs, 8 hits, 1 error, 12 stranded. Newcomb the win. 3 shutout innings of relief. He's 2-3. Gore the loss. He's 7-10. Cannon with his first save. Time of the game, 3 hours, 21 minutes in front of a paid crowd of 16,030. Let's do the runners in scoring position bit again. On the homestand prior to last night, Sox were 2 for 26. Last night and tonight, 15 for 29.
4: Yeah, it's pretty been impressive, good. Right? Now, look. The offense is carrying the pitching right now, and there have been times earlier in the year where it was the opposite. The pitching carried the offense. In the end, it's a team effort, and both sides of the ball are doing the job. And the last couple of days, it's been needed that the offense had to crush the baseball. They've done that. Guys are stepping up and delivering. Everybody's contributing one way or another. Sometimes the pitching's going to need a little extra help. In the last two games, that's been the case. Let's hope that's not the case heading on this road trip. The pitching can go a little deeper in games, be successful, and lead to wins with the pitching first and the offense just giving you enough.
2: The lead in the division is 2.5, 3 in the loss column ahead of Cleveland. Minnesota right now 6 out. It will be 6.5 or 5.5, depending on how that game finishes up. They are trailing 7-4 in the 8. At the A's, Detroit is 8 games back, Kansas City 11.5. 10-4 the final. Back after this on the Hard Rock Casino White Sox Network.
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2: Sox go 4-3 on this homestand. And right now they're 70-63. They'll try to get to 8 games over for the first time this season. Friday night. In Minneapolis against the Twins after a big off day tomorrow. Great work by our entire crew. Paul Zerang, our engineer. Mario Heron, Nick Palazzolo, our producers in the studio. Brendan Riley is our executive producer. And Jeff Miller will take us home on this Wednesday night.
0: Thank you, Len. 8 over .500 sounds great to me. Let's make that happen on Friday nights. But before we do that, let's talk with you White Sox fans out there, as we do after every game. 312-332-3776. That is the number on the Yingling hotline. 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
1: 10-4 win for the good guys tonight. Much needed win as the Cleveland Guardians won their seventh straight earlier this afternoon as they came from behind to beat the Angels for a second consecutive day after trailing late. But the White Sox were able to answer the bell as they beat the Rangers. They take the series. They finish off a winning homestand because of the win, and the White Sox are now 70-63. Start off with Sean Burke not having it tonight. I will say this. First time all year, or maybe not the exact first time, but one of the few times all year, I definitely thought it was a curious decision by Will Venable and the White Sox coaching staff to send Sean Burke out for the fourth inning. I understand they were down in the bullpen, didn't necessarily have a lot of people available to them tonight, especially some of their higher leverage arms. So I get it. But honestly, it felt like a hope and a prayer. Sean Burke was lucky to get through the third inning, only allowing two earned runs, and you could tell. And he was over 80 pitches through three innings, and then, again, it felt like a hope and a prayer because the White Sox knew they were down in the pen, and it was a close game at that point, and they were just trying to see if they could get one more out of Sean Burke, and he immediately walked the first two hitters that he faced. But, man, Sean Newcomb. What more can be said about this guy? What a signing by the White Sox. He has been the Sox MVP, their most valuable pitcher. He stranded the two Burke walked hitters in the fourth inning to keep the game tied up at two apiece. And that really was critical. That felt like, if you look back in retrospect, the biggest moment in the game for the White Sox, because then the offense came to life a couple of innings later. Miguel Vargas with a perfectly placed bloop hit in the fourth to give the White Sox a 3-2 lead. Sam Antonacci comes through with a big pinch hit for Randall Grichuk with a couple of outs in that same inning to bring Vargas home. And the White Sox had a 2-run lead. And then the hottest hitter in baseball. Yeah, maybe just maybe the hottest hitter in baseball. You know him as Tristan Peters. I like to call him Banana Bonds. Peters became just the third rookie in White Sox history to homer in five straight games. He joins Munetaka Murakami, who did it earlier this season, and Ron Kittle, who did it in 1983, his American League Rookie of the Year campaign. And Peters also collected another three hits this evening, finishing a triple shy of the cycle for a second consecutive night. Absolutely wild. And don't forget, he's already hit for the cycle earlier this season against the Kansas City Royals. Also worth noting, Sam Antonacci, fabulous heads-up play. He was forced out at second base on a fielder's choice by Braden Montgomery, but on the force out at second, Antonacci astutely rounds second base, so instead of running through the bag, which has since been outlawed in baseball, Antonacci rounds second, starts moving towards third. Even though he was forced out of the bag, that forced Justin Foscue, the Rangers' second baseman, to delay his throw to first, which gave Braden Montgomery enough time to beat out the double play. That preserved an out in the inning, and with two outs and two runners still aboard, Brenton Doyle launches the backbreaking three-run homer to the Rangers, which made it 10-2. And I do think that allowed Will Venable the comfort to send Jonathan Cannon in for the final three innings. And he gives the White Sox three, gives up two earned runs, and picks up a three-inning save, his first of the season. So really nice win by the White Sox as they keep pace and keep the Guardians in their rearview mirror, at least 2.5 games back right now for the American League Central lead against the Rangers, who they also take the season series from, which could be critical if it comes down to the Rangers and White Sox in a wild card position. Hopefully that will not be the case. Hopefully the Sox can go ahead and win the division, but definitely worth noting. 312-332-3776, taking your calls as we always do here. I should note, though, too, I do want to say this. Obviously, kudos to Sean Newcomb. I hit on that already. But ultimately, the bottom line is Tristan Peters. Five straight games with a home run. I mean, just when you think we've seen the highest heights that Tristan Peters could reach this season, right? A cycle, Then, of course, he makes the American League All-Star team. And then last night, fourth straight game with he's had walk-off home runs. He's had a six RBI game. He's hit a grand slam. Just when you think the heights can't get any higher with this guy, he goes ahead and does what he does tonight. A fifth straight game with a home run. Unbelievable. That's the bottom line. 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When we come back, we'll take your calls. This is the Yuengling Post Game Show right here on the ESPN Chicago Hard Rock Casino White Sox Network.
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0: In the air, out into right. It's way back there. It is gone. He's tied the club record. He has homered in five straight games. Tristan Peters makes it 6-2.
1: He's in the big boy club now. I don't care.
0: Incredible.
1: Put him on the list, boys. Vargy, yes, let him in.
2: Incredible run indeed. That was the call by Len and DJ as Tristan Peters launches a home run for a fifth consecutive game. Now, I got to give you this note, and I should also add a little bit of context because our Twitter poll question, which was being talked about right before Tristan Peters delivered that home run, Miguel Vargas was asked yesterday if Tristan Peters would be allowed into the big bat club that the White Sox have. You know, essentially Miguel Vargas, Munetaka Murakami, Colson Montgomery. And Miguel Vargas yesterday said that they would have to have a meeting about it. And so that was our Twitter poll question today. Should Tristan Peters be allowed in the big bat club? And the majority went with yes, but it was still about 44% saying not quite yet. Hold on just a little bit here. Interestingly enough, Tristan Peters, he came into tonight's game having a six RBI game, having reached base five times in a game, having hit a hit for the cycle, had hit for a grand slam, had had a walk-off home run, and also had homered in four straight games. That was entering tonight, of course. There are only two other Major League Baseball players who have ever done that in the same season in history. Jimmy Fox back in 1933 and Joe DiMaggio back in 1937. And again, that was all before tonight when Tristan Peters has now homered in a fifth straight game. We'll have to go back to the record books to find out if Fox and or DiMaggio homered in five straight games in those respective seasons, because if they didn't, Tristan Peters now stands alone as the only baseball player to have done what he has done. Again, if Fox and DiMaggio did not homer in five straight games in 33 and 37 respectively. So I'll have to do that research tonight after the postgame show and get back to you tomorrow during our pregame show. Let's roll with the call. Oh, you know what? I wanted to play too because I asked Tristan Peters about a nickname that is circulating around. Peters now is being dubbed Banana Bonds. And so I asked Tristan Peters earlier during the pregame show today, hey, Tristan, are you willing to embrace the Banana Bonds nickname?
3: Yeah, I think so. I mean, the banana part, obviously, I swung a banana bat the other day. I'm proud of that. And so, yeah, I'm going to embrace it.
2: There you go. Go ahead and run with it, folks. As long as he keeps hitting homers, I don't care what you want to call him. We'll call him a savior to this White Sox season because he has been tremendous. Let's go with Steve in Midway. Steve-O, you're on the postgame show.
4: Hey, Jeff. How
2: are
4: you?
2: What's going
4: on? Long time no talk. It's been a real fun ride this summer. You know, it's awesome to see this team go over 500 during this long, feels like forever stretch of no breaks, and it even feels like they've kind of underperformed because of all of the blown leads that they had in the beginning of that stretch. They've really persevered, and you know, this next 10 games coming up, probably the biggest stretch of the season here. You got a chance to knock a team out of this run, and you got to have to save this this bye spot,
2: yeah,
4: against the NL West with the Astros. So it's a huge, you know, 10-game series, and I know a lot of people are talking about, you know, the starting pitching is a concern. I mean, if they can try to piece together some guys like they've been doing, it can work out, but I'm just going to get concerned about this bullpen getting taxed. I mean, it's the biggest, you know, we need to get starters to go over five innings. This is not going to last,
2: well,
4: and even in the sense of leading the division.
2: Steve, listen, it's absolutely a concern. I echo that. I share your concern. The reality is, I will say, though, that the White Sox continue to just keep finding ways, right? And here's the thing. I absolutely want the pitchers to go deeper into games, too. But I think we see tonight, Will Venable tried to kind of push it a little bit and see what Sean Burke could give him. He tried to see if he could get just four out of Sean Burke, but Sean Burke clearly did not have it tonight. It's not going to be easy. They're going to hopefully get a second wind at some point here. Maybe the off day will help a little bit, allow them to reset. the big lead that they padded later in this game certainly helped, because they were able to turn to Jonathan Cannon, an arm that's a little bit fresher, who they just brought up from Charlotte. So that obviously helped. Hopefully things go well with Davis Martin in his scheduled start on Thursday down in Charlotte, so that maybe he'll be back up on the roster by September 1st, back into the rotation. And yeah, Sean Burke, the last three outings, he has been tired. It looks like the legs, they have not, this is the reality of baseball in August. You know, every team's dealing with it. And all I can say is the White Sox continue to find ways. And the good thing is that they're hitting enough so that they can support it. But I do appreciate your concern, Steve. I think a lot of White Sox fans have that. We'll make Steve our post-game caller of the show, presented by People's Bank. 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Let's try Josh in Brooklyn. Josh, you're on the Yuengling post-game show. What's going on?
5: Hey, what's up, man?
2: You tell me.
5: Well, I mean, I love the White Sox win. I'm loving the season so far. I just wanted to comment Miguel Vargas, who I know we've praised a lot, and I think he's probably been our MVP this year. But I think, like, what I think people are missing out on is, like, just how dynamic of a player he's been this year. I mean, I think he has, like, he stole his 13th base this year.
2: Correct.
5: And I think, like, we're going to look back at this trade, I think, and see that this was, like, the biggest trade of the rebuild. Mm-hmm. I mean, I think this is a guy who, like, is a potential, like, maybe 30-30 guy. I know he's, like, in the 70th percentile when it comes to, like, speed in terms of his in terms of some of the speed metrics. And I just think, you know, we haven't seen close to, like, what this guy's ceiling is. I think we're going to be looking at this guy in, I think, a few years as, like, an MVP candidate, because I think he really is an all-around, like, incredible, not only a great power hitter, but, like, a really incredible dynamic player that I think, you know.
2: Yeah, no, listen, Josh, it's a great
5: seen in a long time.
2: It's a great call. You're absolutely spot on. Now, here's the thing. I think he is going to enter the 30-30 club this year, the 30 homers, 30 double club. He's already got 30 doubles. He's got 29 homers. The truth is that I don't know. I'd be surprised if Miguel Vargas ever steals 30 bases. You're right. He's got that ability. But it's also about picking and choosing your spots. When you're somebody who's going to run that consistently, that takes a toll and a beating on the guy's body, right? You're constantly, you know, having to take off, pick your spots, but also when you're sliding into second base, you know, that takes its toll. You get beat up doing that. And then when you're taking leads, you're going to have pitchers throwing over more consistently. You have to dive back in. So that takes its toll. I kind of like what Miguel Vargas is doing right now. You mentioned he got his 13th stolen base tonight. If you're not paying attention, he's absolutely going to take the extra base on a pitcher. And he does force them to give them some of their attention so they can't have their undivided attention going towards the hitter. But at the same time, you know, just do what you're doing. We always see him hustling down the line on every hit. He's always taking the extra bag on base hits. You know, he's frequently being sent on plays when it's singles into the outfield, when it's close, when he's at second base rounding third. Justin Jerschley won't hesitate to send him. So, like, I just love – he's going to be, I would imagine, a top 10 MVP finisher this season. Now, the question is, how high does he get? You know, top five might be pushing it, but I think he'll probably end up being in the top 10. And you're absolutely right. That deal is looking better and better with each passing day. Of course, he was the key piece.

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11: 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Jeff Meller back here at Rate Field as the White Sox wrap up a 7-game homestand, 4-3 with their win tonight over the Rangers, 10-4. They take the series 2-1. Things started out well enough for the Sox in the second when Brad Montgomery brought home the first ball front of the ballgame.
12: 2-1 is lined into right. That's a base hit. Mythrop will score from second, and Braden's got a double. It's 1-0.
11: That was two straight doubles, and Brenton Doyle would back that up, although he tried to make it a double.
12: There's a base hit out of the left center. Braden around third, and he's going to score, and another bobble out there in the outfield. And Doyle trying to get to second, and he's thrown out. Lankford bobbled that ball after he picked it up. The Sox do lead 2-0.
11: I suppose it would have been a single, and Doyle go in second on the arrow. But nevertheless, the White Sox took a 2-0 lead. Jock Peterson, though, would launch a 2-run shot to tie it up off of Sean Burke in the top of the third. Burke definitely struggled in this one. But the White Sox came back in the bottom of the fourth as Luis Angel Acuna came through with a little bit of a duck snort.
12: The 3-0, and he pops it up, shallow right, and it is a base hit. Run's going to score. Peters in, it's 3-2. He hit it out into no man's land, and Peterson couldn't get it. In fact, he ended up in foul territory, and that ball landed inside the paint.
11: Credit to Will Venable in the fourth inning, same inning. After they got the lead, Sam Antonacci sent to pinch hit for DH Randall Grichuk after the Rangers had removed Mackenzie Gore and sent in a righty. So Will Venable, playing the matchups, used Antonacci, and Antonacci came through.
12: And he whacks a base hit into left field. Vargas to third. They're going to send him. The throw by Lankford's cut off by the third baseman Freeman. And it's 4-4.

0: 4-2.
1: 4-2, and Sean Newcomb was brilliant in relief of Sean Burke. He gave the White Sox three much-needed innings. Sean Newcomb, three shutout innings, and he picks up the win in this one because of his work. Tristan Peters, boy, oh boy, what a run he is on. He came into the game having homered in four straight games. Well, you're having fun. Why not make it five?
0: The 0-1. Hit in the air, out into right. It's way back there. It is gone. He's tied the club record. He has homered in five straight games. Tristan Peters makes it 6-2.
2: He's in the big boy club now. I don't care.
0: Incredible.
2: Put him on the list, boys. Vargy, yes, let him in.
1: Sam Antonacci would bring home another run with an RBI single in the bottom of the sixth to make it 7-2. I already noted, though, critical play by Antonacci to break up a double play by rounding second and forcing Justin Foscue to be late on the throw for a double play. That allowed Brenton Doyle to come up to the plate with two runners on and two outs.
0: The 3-2 to Doyle. Hit in the air a ton. Left center, way back there. A three-run homer. It's 10-2.
2: He wants to join the big boy club.
1: Jonathan Cannon came on for three innings of work. He'd allowed two earned runs, but because he finished this game off and gave the White Sox three much-needed innings as well, he picks up his first save of the season, and that is your Sox Supercut presented by Commercial Tire Service. White Sox manager Will Venable on Tristan Peters' amazing run.
3: It's amazing. I don't know what words there are for what he's doing. Really, really special, really cool to watch, and obviously big for us today, what he did and the rest of the offense.
4: He's hitting the homers, but he also, again, came a triple short of the cycles. I mean, he's just getting consistently up there right now.
3: Yeah, he's just getting good swings off, you know, and I think that something really sticks out is just the breaking balls, the soft stuff below the zone that he's laying off, and then he's moving some of those in the zone forward. So he's covering all types of pitches, obviously in a really good spot, and it's fun to watch.
1: Good stuff by Tristan Peters, and obviously the manager. It is really hard to find words to describe what Tristan Peters is doing these days. Jeff Meller here on the Yuengling White Sox post-game show. Yuengling Flight brings you the full flavor you'd expect from the oldest brewery in America. With just 95 calories and 2.6 grams of carbs, Yuengling Flight, the next generation of light beer. The White Sox just wrapped up 16 straight days without an off day. They will finally get one tomorrow as they travel to Minneapolis to begin a 7-game road trip. We'll get you set up with the upcoming White Sox schedule when we come back. This is the ESPN Chicago Hard Rock Casino White Sox Network.
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8: 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It will be the Twins and White Sox in Minneapolis for three this weekend, starting on Friday. That's a 7:10 first pitch. Of course, our pregame coverage will start at 6:30. It will be Luis Castillo on the mound for the White Sox up against Dean Kramer. Saturday afternoon is a 1:10 first pitch. That game will be on WGN Radio if you're listening here in Chicago, as a heads up to avoid the Bears conflict. It'll be Eric Fetty up against Bailey Ober. And then on Sunday, we will have a special Sunday edition of White Sox Weekly preceding our pregame coverage for the 1:10 first pitch. Still no starter named for that game for the White Sox, but it will be righty Zebby Matthews going for the Twins. And then the White Sox will head to Houston for four games in Texas before returning home for a weekend series against the Minnesota Twins, here at Rate Field. So they have the Twins for six of their next 10 games sandwiched with a four-game set against the Astros. Again, that is your look ahead brought to you by Hearthside Realtors. That, folks, is going to wrap up our coverage this evening. 10-4 White Sox winner as they wrap up 16 straight days without an off day. They finally get one tomorrow. 10-4 win over the Rangers. Sean Newcomb the win. He's 2-3. Mackenzie Gore the loss, 7-10. And of course, Jonathan Cannon with the save. Tristan Peters, his 12th homer of the season, fifth straight game with a long ball. Brenton Doyle, his third homer. And Miguel Vargas, another nice night as he reached base four times, 2-for-3 with two walks. As always, want to say thank you to our fine crew out here at the stadium with us at Rate Field. Paul Zarang, our engineer extraordinaire, the best in the business, Ziggy. Back at our ESPN Chicago Board of Trade studios, Mario Heron and Nick Palazzolo, great work. The executive producer of White Sox Baseball is Brendan Riley. For Len Casper and Darren Jackson, I'm Jeff Meller. We will talk to you Friday. Enjoy the day off from White Sox Baseball. And we'll get right back at it with the White Sox in first place. They're currently 2.5 up on the Guardians. This is the ESPN Chicago Hard Rock Casino White Sox Network.
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0: Like, you know, there's safety in numbers with Robert Kraft. For Joe, there's nothing. Like, he's just gotta wear this. Like those gray shorts.
1: Where you go from here, man? Do you just act like nothing happened, or do you have to like show like signs of like what is it? Contrition? What's the is that the right word for it? What do you have to do right now if you're Jay at York? Is it just nothing? Just nothing.
0: Hey, here's the other thing I'm wondering.
1: I mean, because I mean Mike Vrabel is acting like just hey, it's business as usual, like just nothing.
0: That was, you know, illegal.
1: So if you Yeah, this does have, but he already played. Like, it's done.
0: Well, this is what I was wondering, too. And not that this matters, or, I mean, it matters to me.
2: Oh,
0: so this was a text exchange, correct?
1: Yes.
0: So there's no guarantee that that was a woman on the other end of that text
1: exchange.
0: Well, that's,
1: you know, that's been circulating around.
3: Yeah. Someone said this to me, too. This is the stupidest part of it. It's like, yeah, it was an undercover cop. So it wasn't, they're like, oh, he was going to meet a guy. It's like, no, he wasn't. He thought he was going to meet a girl, but his undercover cop. Like, let's be real about this.
1: Yeah,
3: okay.
1: But they were trying
3: don't,
1: to put
3: don't
1: that
3: go
1: out
3: do
1: there.
3: That. Yeah. Don't make it. Worse
1: I didn't,
3: than it is,
1: I right. didn't put that out there because I couldn't
3: I know
1: confirm.
3: It's Jonas. It's yeah.
1: No,
3: he's got a sick
1: I couldn't confirm
3: mind.
1: It, but I did see it though. I did. Stupid.
0: I'm not doing anything. I'm just trying to get all the details.
1: Now,
0: out
1: I think
0: honesty is the best approach.
1: That might be a hard one. I don't know. In today's society, what does it matter? Guy, girl, what does it matter? It had just been more conversation on top of it, I guess.
3: Yeah.
1: But I mean,
3: it like, brings to mind a Vlad Guerrero story.
1: Like 20 years ago, it's like, oh my gosh, he was going to meet a man? What? Today, it's like, oh, he's going to meet a man. Like, okay. Yeah, it's been normalized.
3: I mean, Jonas texted me. He goes, doesn't Dwight Howard have something to say about this? I was like, I don't know.
1: Why didn't you call me?
0: Yeah. I mean, it would have been even better if the big reveal happened. Like, if this person he was texting pulled up next to him at a urinal. He's like, oh, no. Oh, no.
3: That's just stupid.
0: I had no idea.
3: Between you and Lorena, it's unbelievable. We spent a week working, and we didn't have either one of y'all on a show. We made it through a show clean.
1: Yeah,
3: no
1: did.
3: Explicit nothing.
1: Yeah, we did.
0: Hey, look, man.
1: But I love going down there with you, though.
0: Listen.
1: I love going down there
0: with you. There's nothing wrong with swimming in the mud from time to time. That's where you find the best stuff at the bottom. All right? There's treasures there at the bottom of
1: this
0: lake.
1: Do you swim in mud?
0: I do.
1: Huh. Wouldn't that be considered like quicksand? Don't you go down if you get caught up in mud like that?
0: I don't know.
1: You are weird, man.
0: I'm weird?
1: Yeah. Jet York is weird.
0: Do I got gray shorts on?
1: Nope. But you always wear black.
0: That's true.
1: All right.
0: Well, hey, listen. No judgment here. I'll say that. Just trying to get to the bottom of the story. Here it is.
1: He was trying to get to the bottom of the story, too.
0: Fox Sports Radio.
1: Get in there. Oh, okay. We got a live read coming
0: up
1: here.
0: Yeah, we do.
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0: If you can't help yourself, don't worry. 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
6: 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Time for the obligatory mention of the great political battlefield that is the WNBA. Not about sports. Not about sports. No, no, no, no. So a WNBA team called the Sky, they're called the Sky, they have banned, outlawed, former NBA center Enes Kanter-Freedom from all future home games after he was ejected from a recent game. We talked about this in a previous episode of the show. A cowardly owner of a WNBA team in Chicago said, Freedom will remain barred. How can you bar Freedom? How great is that? That's funny. I know why he changed his name, right? The whole story we played in the NBA. But the headline is hilarious. Chicago WNBA owner says Freedom will remain banned from games. So good. They banned Freedom in the WNBA. They said unless he can demonstrate that he will follow team rules without being a potential threat. Potential threat? Okay. Well, standing up for, you know, in making some noise on the sidelines. He's not part of the team, so why does he have to follow the team rules? Freedom is a former NBA player. He's a very tall man, 6'10". He was sitting courtside, if you didn't hear about it the other day, and he wore a very offensive shirt defining the dictionary definition of a woman as an adult human female. This upset a lot of people that don't know.
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8: 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We won't count the rookie year because he played one game. If you look at Mahomes year 2-7, and then last 2 years, year 8 and 9, I don't think people understand how dramatic the splits are. But in the last 2 years, of the 43 qualified quarterbacks, he's near the bottom. Everything's up. Interception slightly up, passer rating down, efficiency down, way more ad-libbing. Now, is he ad-libbing because he's less coachable now that he's a rock star? Is he ad-libbing because, you know, he doesn't put the film work quite in like he used to? He feels like he's a little more Texas Tech Mahomes. Now, why would that be? 2023, 2024, and 2025, the Chiefs drafted 21 players. Their big hit is Rashee Rice. And that's with a good GM.
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0: option for them if they were really considering Indiana. Like, they'd already have shovels in the ground. Like, it'd be over. Like, yeah, we're good here. We're moving forward. This is the best we're going to get. They don't.
1: We're leaving.
0: Leave. They don't. Hey! Leave.
1: Are you listening? We're leaving.
0: But you watch. He'll get rolled out there next preseason game.
1: Well, there you go.
0: He'll be in the booth.
1: And they'll be praising him.
0: Yeah. What can you tell us about the stadium, Kevin? While, you know, still, it's the same old song and dance every time he gets out there. It's like, man. Like, Bears fans expected a new frontier with this whole thing. 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
11: So I saw this headline. Oh, boy. I want to remind everybody, I do think the Cowboys will be better this year. They were 7-9-1 last year. And awful against playoff teams. So the headline this morning, Cowboys are true Super Bowl contenders. Okay. Coaching matters. Just in the NFC, do you think Brian Schottenheimer is going to outduel John Harbaugh, Sean McVay, Mike McDonald in Seattle? Do you Kyle Shanahan in San Francisco, Ben Johnson, Dan Campbell? Let's say he does, then he goes to the AFC and has to outduel Sean Payton or Andy Reid or D'Amico Ryans or Jim Harbaugh or Mike Vrabel. I'm not anti-Brian Schottenheimer. He was surprising last year. But here are the coaches that Brian and the Cowboys beat. Aaron Glenn, a defensive coach, and the Jets didn't have an interception. Brian Daboll got fired. Dan Quinn's about to. He's the number one coach on the hot seat. Pete Carroll, whose last year in Vegas was an abject disaster. Andy Reid's worst Chiefs team in week 13. They were all beat up. And Nick Sirianni, who you know it and I know it and we all know it. We're kind of like, eh. All right, whatever. Dallas went 1-5-1 against playoff teams. Some of the losses were ugly. I like the Cowboys. But don't convince yourself that average meal you ate at the restaurant was great because it's better than what you cook at home. Like, I think the Cowboys are interesting. Let's be careful here about the...
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15: 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The Big Ten says that anyone who was declared for the NFL draft and did not withdraw, appeared on an NFL roster, or signed a contract with a pro league, cannot be on a Big Ten roster. 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These players are going back to the SEC. And look, I give the Big Ten credit. This is a great PR move. 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

0: Two Pros and a Cup of Joe, Fox Sports Radio. LeVar Arrington, Brady Quinn, Jonas Knox with you here. By the way, coming up in a little over 10 minutes from now, we are going to catch up with our guy Albert Breer. We're assuming we're going to be catching up with our guy Albert Breer. There's been some question as to whether or not AB will be with us. I know he's been scheduled. He was scheduled last week. I got a little crazy.
1: What's in question about that?
0: Well, so last week he was unable to do, I think it was Thursday, so he came on Friday. But then in the midst of his travels on Friday, there was a produce truck that tipped over on the highway.
1: Oh, no.
0: So he got caught behind that. Like, he's not had a real great run of luck here. And so Patty, since then, has been a little traumatized as to whether or not he was getting a confirmation from AB.
1: I mean, understandably so, though.
0: Yeah. Right. So there is that. But it is time to hand out an award on this show here on Two Pros and a Cup of Joe. It's time for our Express Pros Pro of the Week, and the Pro of the Week goes to
2: 10 innings. Here's a swing and a high fly ball deep to right field, and goodbye, baseball. Cal Raleigh, a two-run rainbow of a home run off the bat of the big dumper, his 15th home run of the season, and it's now the Mariners 5 and the Phillies 1. 3-2, swinging a drive deep to right field. Cal does it again. Goodbye, baseball. What a night for the big dumper. Home run number 16 here in the bottom of the fifth inning, and the Mariners now lead the Phillies 7-2, and what a night for Cal Raleigh.
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3: Oh, wow.
0: 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Why are you so surprised, Mar?
3: What is I mean, you know. You just get a little one track from time to time.
0: I do?
3: Yeah.
0: On what?
3: Yeah.
4: The Bears.
0: I mean, I would have loved
3: not
0: to.
3: Not the Bears, but the other team.
0: Would have loved to.
5: Baby Bears.
0: Yeah, if they didn't.
3: Baby Bears.
0: If they didn't crap themselves in Arizona the past couple of games, I would love to. But unfortunately, that's not the case. Not, okay. There's no bias here.
1: What was their record while you were there?
0: In Chicago?
1: Yeah.
0: Games that we went to, 1-1. Record while we were in town, 1-2.
1: Yeah, so maybe you're the mush.
0: But, you know, the Bears did beat the Browns in that preseason game, so there's that.
1: Yeah. They also came out with a, what's that photo shoot they just did for the uniform reveal?
0: Oh, God. Whose idea was that?
1: That was something, huh?
0: Whose idea was that?
1: Boy, Caleb Williams, someone described as sassy, the way he looked.
0: Yeah, there was definitely that.
5: Is that where he was sitting on that chair?
0: Yeah.
5: Looking like he was going to take you to the bedroom?
0: Yeah.
1: Okay.
0: Yeah.
1: Wasn't necessarily my conclusion, but thank you, Lorena.
5: You're welcome.
0: Was that your perception of the
5: 100%.
0: Picture, Lorena?
5: Mm-hmm.
1: Yeah.
5: Leaning back like that with his leg up, hand on his knee? Come on.
0: Nothing screams Monsters of the Midway like that sort of photo shoot, getting you ready for the upcoming year.
3: Where are you heading with that? Where are you about to go with that? What do you mean, Monsters of the Midway, Jonas?
0: I just don't get
3: it. Right after Lorena.
0: I just don't get it.
3: No?
0: I don't get it.
3: Oh, okay.
0: I don't understand. Hmm. Nobody got together and was like, hey, you know, maybe we could.
1: Maybe this isn't a good idea.
0: Like no, nobody thought, you know, we're trying to portray, you know, you've got Mike Singletary and Brian Urlacher in one picture together. And it's like, all right, man, these are like two of the legendary linebackers of the franchise. And then you got Caleb Williams sitting on a bench or whatever he was sitting on.
3: You didn't like it?
0: No, I didn't.
3: You didn't like it, Q?
0: I did not.
1: I thought it was interesting. I thought all of the pictures up until the Caleb Williams one was good. Then that one got a little weird. That was a little like, oh, what are we doing here?
0: Hey, quarterback or not, are you not busting his balls in the locker room for that?
1: Yeah, he's yeah.
3: Caleb is Caleb, man. And I think that they probably accept that. Long as he can play.
1: You loved it, though, didn't you, Var? You loved it.
3: Huh? What?
0: Didn't you coach him?
3: I didn't.
1: You got some sassiness to you, buddy.
3: No.
5: Sassy.
3: I'm not sassy.
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5: 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Attorney General Kwame Raoul has joined a multi-state lawsuit seeking to block the Postal Service from enforcing new rules that seek to restrict who's allowed to cast mail-in ballots. Those rules stem from an executive order from the president that he says is aimed at preventing non-citizens from voting. The suit was filed yesterday in federal court in Massachusetts. It follows a U.S. Supreme Court ruling this past Monday that temporarily allows the Trump administration to proceed with implementing that executive order while a separate legal challenge is pending. Decatur police welcomed three new recruits during a swearing-in yesterday in the city council chambers. The three new patrol officers will start 16 weeks of basic training at the Macon County Law Enforcement Training Center. Then they'll return to DPD for a five-month in-service field training program. You can learn more about a career with DPD at joindecaturpd.com. Don't forget now, decatur.com.
6: Good Thursday morning, everybody. We're going to see a lot of sunshine today here in central Illinois. Look for temperatures to climb up into the mid-80s. A mostly clear sky, pleasant overnight tonight. Lows drop down to 61. A lot of sunshine, 83 on Friday. We're going to start to warm things up over the weekend. Mostly sunny, 85 on Saturday. Even warmer, we're back in the low 90s with sunshine on Sunday. I'm meteorologist J.C. Pultz. Have a great day, everyone.
7: What you need to know.
5: The Cubs offense disappeared in a 2-0 loss in Arizona. The Cubs had a grand total of two hits. Matthew Boyd did his part, allowing just one run in six innings, but the Cubs have fallen 6.5 games out of first place. Their lead over the Phillies for the top wild card spot is two games. The Cardinals rallied from a 7-1 deficit only to lose to the Orioles 8-7. The Cards scored six runs in the fifth to tie the game. Alec Burleson a two-run single, Nathan Church a two-run double, but Riley O'Brien gave up the game-deciding run in the ninth. The Cards need a win today to avoid a sweep, 12-20 on WSOY. The White Sox got homers from Tristan Peters and Brenton Doyle to beat the Rangers 10-4. Peters has now gone deep in five straight games. The Sox remain 2.5 games ahead of Cleveland. I'm RJ Crace.
8: Hey, it's back to school time. 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
5: 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The Braves win. Ha-Sung Kim mobbed out there on the bags. 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
7: We haven't put one up yet, Dan, but we can right now.
6: Okay.
7: Got a couple ideas.
6: Okay.
7: Obviously, a lot of Pro Bowl All-Pro talk.
6: Okay.
7: Would you rather be a 10-time Pro Bowler, say, a la Russell Wilson, or a 5-time All-Pro?
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7: The caveat is, I guess, there's the implied value that you had at least 10-year NFL career if you're the 10-time Pro Bowler.
6: If you're All-Pro 5 times, you're got a great chance of making the Hall of Fame based off of that. 10-time Pro Bowl. See, once again, if you do a deeper dive on the Pro Bowl, those named to the first team, and then you have the replacements, you know, that then it's different. If you're the 6th best quarterback, are you really a Pro Bowl quarterback? That's part of the problem that I had with the Pro Bowl, that it should have been one designation. So when that showed up on your resume, It meant something. It means something. Now it doesn't. You know, for years, it feels like it's just been diluted. Yeah, Dylan.
7: What if it's 5-time second team All-Pro?
6: I'd still take that over 10-time Pro Bowler. Yeah, Paul.
8: Just to give you an example, a couple guys who are 5-time first team All-Pro. Derek Brooks, the linebacker of Tampa. Earl Thomas with the Seahawks. Ed Reed, 5 times, and now like 9 Pro Bowls.
6: And those are all Hall of Famers. Chris in Syracuse. Good morning, Chris. Lead us off.
9: Hey, thanks, Danny. I got a couple things to throw at you. Yeah, I like the NFL eliminating the Pro Bowl game. At least now all the best players in the NFL will be named to the team. It's better than when there was a game and a ton of guys opted out. And I'm sure the NFL will try to turn the announcement of the rosters into must-see TV. But unless people can bet on it, I doubt that it'll be very successful. And typical Lane Kiffin, a few days ago, he said he doesn't think it's right that players should be able to come back to college after being on an NFL roster at training camp. But if they are allowed, he'll certainly go after them. And now, after yesterday's ruling by the SEC that they will not allow it, he's imploring these players to sue and go to court so they can go back to school and play ball. I mean, every time you think Lane Kiffin is the shallowest coach in football, he managed to drain a little bit more out of the pool.
6: Yeah, but here's the thing, and thank you, Chris. If Lane Kiffin, you know, they allow those players to play and you're Lane Kiffin, like, he doesn't care. He wants to win. It's like Will Wade, the basketball coach. I mean, these guys didn't make up the rules. Now, sometimes they bend the rules, or with Will Wade, they flat out break the rules. But, I mean, I think you got a situation on the LSU basketball team with Kim Mulkey that I think she had a player from Russia and a player from Ukraine. How could that possibly go wrong if they're on the roster together? A player from Russia and a player from Ukraine. Yes, Paulie.
8: Yeah, the player from Ukraine left after the LSU player from Russia joined the team.
6: Yeah.
8: Immediately.
6: You got to read the room there. Yes, Todd.
10: Is that the right thing to do without getting to know that person? And they may have absolutely nothing to do with the politics of what's going on in the world. Because there are people in countries that don't like each other that find a way to get along. Teammates. It's happened in the past.
6: I don't know what you talk about in your idle time there.
10: We'll have to hang out together and be best friends and grab lunch, but you're on the same team trying to win.
6: You're on the same team. You do have to hang out. Paulie's in the confessional. 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
6: 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Attorney General Kwame Raoul has joined a multi-state lawsuit seeking to block the Postal Service from enforcing new rules that seek to restrict who's allowed to cast mail-in ballots. Those rules stem from an executive order from the president that he says is aimed at preventing non-citizens from voting. The suit was filed yesterday in federal court in Massachusetts. It follows a U.S. Supreme Court ruling this past Monday that temporarily allows the Trump administration to proceed with implementing that executive order while a separate legal challenge is pending. Decatur police welcomed three new recruits during a swearing-in yesterday in the city council chambers. The three new patrol officers will start 16 weeks of basic training at the Macon County Law Enforcement Training Center. 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You can learn more about a career with DPD at joindecaturpd.com. 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
7: Good Thursday morning, everybody. We're going to see a lot of sunshine today here in central Illinois. Look for temperatures to climb up into the mid-80s. A mostly clear sky, pleasant overnight tonight. Lows drop down to 61. A lot of sunshine, 83 on Friday. We're going to start to warm things up over the weekend. Mostly sunny, 85 on Saturday. Even warmer, we're back in the low 90s with sunshine on Sunday. I'm meteorologist J.C. Pultz. Have a great day, everyone.
8: What you need to know.
6: The Cubs offense disappeared in a 2-0 loss in Arizona. The Cubs had a grand total of two hits. Matthew Boyd did his part, allowing just one run in six innings, but the Cubs have fallen 6.5 games out of first place. Their lead over the Phillies for the top wild card spot is two games. The Cardinals rallied from a 7-1 deficit only to lose to the Orioles 8-7. The Cards scored six runs in the fifth to tie the game. Alec Burleson a two-run single, Nathan Church a two-run double, but Riley O'Brien gave up the game-deciding run in the ninth. The Cards need a win today to avoid a sweep, 12-20 on WSOY. The White Sox got homers from Tristan Peters and Brenton Doyle to beat the Rangers 10-4. Peters has now gone deep in five straight games. The Sox remain 2.5 games ahead of Cleveland. I'm RJ Crace.
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8: This is going to be fun.
3: And there are some shows you can't miss.
8: Let's not overreact.
3: This is Covino and Rich.
8: Dolly Parton. I always think back to that 2023 Thanksgiving Day game where she came out dressed up like a Cowboys cheerleader. Let's do the math. 3 years ago, she was almost 80, 77 years old. And there she was performing on Thanksgiving Day. And I remember thinking, like, what a memorable moment. She looks fantastic. I think we all love that. It was a really fantastic show. That was 2023 Cowboys versus the Commanders. So, again, rest in peace, Dolly Parton. I think it's going to hit a lot of people. I think that's one of those, like,
9: Yeah. In fact, Brenda texted this. She said, read this to Rich. Famous quote from Dolly. Don't be so busy making a living that you forget to make a life.
8: That's a beautiful, beautiful sentiment.
10: She had a beautiful, like, philanthropist, musician, actress, playwright.
8: You know what I loved about Dolly Parton? And I'm not trying to make any light of anything, 80 years old, beautiful life. But she leaned into the fact that she had really famous boobs. Like, she leaned in. When you were a kid.
9: How did I know you were going to talk about that?
8: No, but I'm saying, when you were a kid, like, that was like the 80s reference, like Dolly Parton. But she leaned into it.
9: Of course, they had Dolly Parton lookalike contests at discotheques.
8: It's not like she was ever too cool for it. She was just so beloved. Like, everything about Dolly was great. And my wife and I this morning were like, yeah, just a bummer. That's one of those where you're like, oh, you get it. People get old, they die. But that's one of them where you're like, hey, you really thought Dolly was going to live to like 90, 100 years old.
11: One of the coolest.
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0: We had Jason Garrett on, former Cowboys coach, and he's got a restaurant in Dallas. Now, if you're thinking the way I'm thinking, when I found out the name was Cafe Luca, I thought it might be L-U-K-A. Cafe Luca, Dallas. It's L-U-C-C-A. I think there is a village in Italy called Luca. But this is a Sicilian restaurant, but this Luca is not in Sicily. Yes, Todd.
1: So you're saying the name is Luca.
0: Thank you, Todd.
2: Oh, man. Dated.
1: Is that too old, I saw?
0: Yes. 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
0: 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Yes, Paul.
2: Dan, I had the menu for you, and I'll just throw one out. Cafe Luca.
0: Okay.
2: House ricotta stuffed ravioli with spicy Sicilian smashed meatball.
0: I think it's ricotta.
2: Ricotta.
0: Yeah, not ricotta. Right, Dylan?
3: Yeah, you don't want to sound like a cop. It's ricotta.
2: I'm not Italian.
0: What's that mean? Don't sound like a cop?
3: Like, you want to know what you're talking about.
0: Oh, okay. Yeah, Paul.
2: They have a pasta, a matriciana, which has guanciale in it, which you could really only get generally in Italy, guanciale.
0: If you do go to Sicily, Terramina, which is where they had White Lotus, that episode, that season, that's in Terramina. It's beautiful. It looks like it's out of a movie set. But if you do go, Sicily was great. Just because my wife had been all over Italy, and then we decided, how about Sicily? And pleasantly surprised. Yes, Marvin?
4: Are you going back there once you quote-unquote retire?
0: I'd go back there before I quote-unquote retire. But I'd like to live in Italy. It's just trying to get citizenship for 6 years now. Maybe I'd do a sports radio show there. Jimmy and the Salami, you know? Sports radio, 60.
2: Andiamo.
1: When the sports hits you.
0: Yeah. Thank you, Todd.
2: We're programming.
0: That's amore. Trip in Vegas is back. Hi, Trip. What do you have for me?
5: Hey, good morning, DP. Always good to speak with y'all. Yesterday, on yesterday's show, when you were talking about the most loved people, I had a question for you and a T-shirt idea. Maybe you could have it on the front and say most loved. In the back, could either say DP, Patrick, and then have the number 58. And then my question for you is this. Are you excited that you're only 7 to 8 more deaths away from breaking the top 50?
0: Thank you, Tripp. I was surprised when Big Day Ray said, oh, there's a list of most beloved celebrities. And then he said, well, you're on the list. And I go, no, I'm not. He goes, over under 57.5. And I said, I got to be over. And I was 58th on this list. I don't know how they came up with the list, but I was humbled by that. It was very nice. Todd tended to look down upon the list.
1: I thought it was like beliked, maybe, but it seemed like a little bit of a stretch. But that's just to me in my experience. I can't speak for everyone.
0: Maybe sports media, that I could be on that list. Yes, Paul.
2: You know, I think if we did sports media, Ernie Johnson's got to be.
0: Ernesto is number one.
2: He might be emeritus.
0: Yes. Ernie Johnson, one of the nicest people you ever meet. And nobody has a bad word to say about Ernie. No one. He's our Dolly Parton. Without the figure and the hair and singing.
2: Other than that.
0: Yeah, other than that. Yes, Marvin.
4: Scott Van Pelt.
0: Ben Pizzi, yeah. He's not Ernesto. But he's
4: in the convo.
0: He's in there.
4: Second tier?
0: He's up there.
4: Second team All-Pro?
0: Reese Davis.
2: Oh, yeah.
0: Reese Davis, one of the nicest people. Jay Harris of the Mothership, one of the nicest people. Absolutely. Yes, Dylan?
3: We did, I don't know if we mentioned yesterday, but Charles Barkley is probably up on that list, both sports-wise and just in general beloved figure.
0: Yeah, I would say so. Yeah. Well-known. But, just making the list. That's awesome. Very, very humbling.
3: I wasn't surprised at all.
0: I was. I was. I'm going in the confessional here, coming up at the top of the hour, if you're watching on Peacock or NBC Sports Now. Yes, Paul?
2: In theory, would you ever want to own, run a restaurant?
0: No.
2: In theory?
0: No.
2: Doesn't everybody want to once?
0: I've been around it. No.
2: But you like the decor and you like food and all the drinks.
0: The hours are horrendous.
2: What if you could be a partial partner?
0: Nope. And,
2: I think you would, and I'm not blowing smoke, I think you'd be good at it.
0: I wouldn't want to do it. A bar? I've been asked that. I'm like, no. Restaurant, I like to visit. Bar, I can stay in my basement. Final hour coming up. I know the Titans were trying to do something really, really nice. They could have done it nicer. I'll have that for you coming up.
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8: 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Attorney General Kwame Raoul has joined a multi-state lawsuit seeking to block the Postal Service from enforcing new rules that seek to restrict who's allowed to cast mail-in ballots. Those rules stem from an executive order from the president that he says is aimed at preventing non-citizens from voting. The suit was filed yesterday in federal court in Massachusetts. It follows a U.S. Supreme Court ruling this past Monday that temporarily allows the Trump administration to proceed with implementing that executive order while a separate legal challenge is pending. Decatur police welcomed three new recruits during a swearing-in yesterday in the city council chambers. The three new patrol officers will start 16 weeks of basic training at the Macon County Law Enforcement Training Center. 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
9: Good Thursday morning, everybody. We're going to see a lot of sunshine today here in central Illinois. Look for temperatures to climb up into the mid-80s. A mostly clear sky, pleasant overnight tonight. Lows drop down to 61. A lot of sunshine, 83 on Friday. We're going to start to warm things up over the weekend. Mostly sunny, 85 on Saturday. Even warmer, we're back in the low 90s with sunshine on Sunday. I'm meteorologist J.C. Pultz. Have a great day, everyone.
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8: The Cubs offense disappeared in a 2-0 loss in Arizona. The Cubs had a grand total of 2 hits. Matthew Boyd did his part, allowing just 1 run in 6 innings, but the Cubs have fallen 6.5 games out of first place. Their lead over the Phillies for the top wild card spot is 2 games. The Cardinals rallied from a 7-1 deficit only to lose to the Orioles 8-7. The Cards scored 6 runs in the 5th to tie the game. Alec Burleson, a 2-run single. Nathan Church, a 2-run double. But Riley O'Brien gave up the game-deciding run in the 9th. The Cards need a win today to avoid a sweep, 12-20 on WSOY. The White Sox got homers from Tristan Peters and Brenton Doyle to beat the Rangers 10-4. Peters has now gone deep in 5 straight games. The Sox remain 2.5 games ahead of Cleveland. I'm RJ Crace.
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6: If I'm the NFL, I'm coming full out. I'm backing the data by all of the science, scientists and doctors. I'm right behind them. I'm championing it. Because what I'm going to say is, this is everything you need to know about your chance playing in the NFL. Here's everything you need to know about football. Because, it's, by the way, what also we're learning, Ephraim, is that it isn't just the NFL. It starts early. It's starting earlier, 6, 7, 8 years old, taking those hits. So I'm saying, hey, football is inherently dangerous. Here's the numbers. Here's the data. Here's the science. Here's doctors. Here's everything. Research everything you need to know. Because what I think they would find is that majority of people will still participate. Majority of people will still play. Majority of people will still say, I'm going to take the risk, because like people do with anything else, drunk driving.

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2: 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Jason Smith and Mike Harmon are dropping knowledge like this.
6: These guys are sick, man.
7: We told you this was happening. Like, what do you think is going on around the Browns, right? Jimmy Haslam's paying Deshaun Watson all kinds of money. He's mad that he's not gotten anything back from it. But it's your fault that you paid a guy that didn't want to play there, didn't want to play quarterback. You paid him that money. All the legal things he went through, he's never going to be won over by the fans. They booed him this weekend, right, during the game. But you know he's going to start because of that. You're also tanking. You're also trying to clear the quarterback room out for this year for Arch Manning, Dante Moore, maybe Garrett Nussmeier goes back to college and gets back in. Whatever. You're clearing the decks because you're tanking, right? We know you're tanking. The Dolphins are tanking. The Jets are trying to tank. Other teams, the Falcons, are trying to win, but they're going to wind up tanking, right? This is what's going on. So get that that's what was going to happen. Like, this was not a surprise. It was an inevitability. Doesn't mean you can't be upset about it, but the whole surprise of, no, you know that's going to happen. He's getting paid all this money for not performing, and eventually Jimmy Haslam is going to say, I'm going to put this guy out there at least one more time. And when you're due all this money for this year, for next year, you got dead cap money. Not only was this a bad 5-year contract, it was 5 years of money, but you talk about dead cap money the next couple of years when at least you think we're getting past the contract this year. Like, it's a bad thing. Of course the guy was going to start. I'm really not a lot surprised me, but I am stunned at the reaction that, I can't believe the Browns did this, right? Of course they were going to do it.
8: Yeah, the only thing coming out of it was after the...
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9: 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Hey, Ric Flair's chiming in. Jones 199, Coleman Johnson, Scott Vermeer, a lot of people chiming in on the live chat. 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Overpromised 153, where Rich defends his hero.
7: My hero.
9: Jed York.
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7: 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You know, on a Throwback Thursday, we're going to go old school in a few. If you are watching our chat, look at this. I found this online. 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
9: Hulk Hogan?

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5: 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Time for the obligatory mention of the great political battlefield that is the WNBA. Not about sports. Not about sports. No, no, no, no. So a WNBA team called the Sky, they're called the Sky, they have banned, outlawed former NBA center Enes Kanter Freedom from all future home games after he was ejected from a recent game. We talked about this in a previous episode of the show. A cowardly owner of a WNBA team in Chicago said Freedom will remain barred. How can you bar Freedom? How great is that? That's funny. I know why he changed his name, right? The whole story we play in the NBA. But the headline is hilarious. Chicago WNBA owner says Freedom will remain banned from games. So good. They banned Freedom in the WNBA. They said unless he can demonstrate that he will follow team rules without being a potential threat. Potential threat. Okay. Well, standing up for, you know, in making some noise on the sidelines. He's not part of the team, so why does he have to follow the team rules? Freedom is a former NBA player. He's a very tall man, 6'10". He was sitting courtside, if you didn't hear about it the other day, and he wore a very offensive shirt defining the dictionary definition of a woman as an adult human female. This upset a lot of people that don't know.
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18: Yeah, buddy, we're getting some wingies tonight. NFL preseason. We're all heading out. Stuff our faces, pump to watch some foosball.
19: Fernando.
18: Covino and Rich with Danny G and Sam. Thank you guys for hanging out with us.
20: How many times is he going to say it tonight, Danny G?
18: Covino. How many you have?
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2: Hey, Danny, how many have you had so far?
6: Cove, I'm joining you. You don't even have to worry about it.
7: Oh, nice.
6: I'm going to outpace you.
7: Nice. What's the over-under on how many wings Sam has?
6: I probably have like 14.
2: Nine. I was going to say nine in the first half hour.
7: Well, I live by a rule. You never want to be the biggest slob. That's all.
6: I'll be the biggest.

0: slide.
1: There it is. So
2: you
1: Sam's
2: can
1: got
2: just
1: it.
2: Be yourself.
1: Now, again, more wings tonight or 49ers wins this year?
3: Oh.
1: That's a good one. I think more wins.
2: I think so, too. Yeah. I'll try to get, like, maybe I'll do, like, what do they usually have, like, the 10?
3: Yeah, I'll have
2: the 10
3: about,
2: or 12 wings.
3: I'll have about 10 wings, I'm sure. So we'll keep you posted.
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1: Remember, overpromised is in 10 minutes. Rich defends, speaking of the 49ers. Oh. Rich says Jed York did nothing wrong. We're going to find out why on Overpromised, new episode 153. We talk about the Disney NFL collaboration, and we're talking about people and athletes we're throwing in the fart corner this week. It's a whole story. Overpromised. We get into it. It's our bonus podcast. It's a show you watch right here on our YouTube page at Covino and Rich FSR. Now, Rich.
3: Yeah.
1: Rick Ross was oddly good at Madden. He has an 8 to 9 year streak. He never loses. He whoops people at it. The Guinness book came out on this day where people are oddly strangely good at certain things. What are those things you were strangely good at growing up or even today?
3: It's interesting, right? Because the way I put it in terms, if you took the next 100 people that walked down the street here on Ventura Boulevard, Dan, mm-hmm. the next 100 people, all ages, sexes, identities, mm-hmm. you know, kids, boys, girls, old ladies, what do you think you'd
0: be? Are we including the homeless people on Ventura Boulevard?
3: The hobos right outside by the bus stop.
2: It's like that kid who's good at the bird calls. He's like oddly good at it. No.
3: But is there something?
1: I love that kid.
3: I'm pretty confident that not maybe in our industry, but if I took a random 100 people, I bet you I would beat most of them with like name that tune in one note. Like I feel like it's a dumb thing, but I'm oddly good at, like, you know those, like, game
0: just
3: shows?
0: Quick snippets, yeah.
3: Like, you play me one note of a song?
2: One note. You need more than one
3: note. No, usually for me, one note. I'll see those Instagram clips where it's like, can you name this song in one note? And every time I'm like, yeah.
2: Wasn't there a game show?
3: Yeah, like, yeah. Beat the Shazammy or something?
1: Right? We were on a show like that. We won 10 Gs. Again, we'll go to your phone calls now, 877-99 on Fox.
0: Which
1: remember,
0: get after taxes.
1: If you work in logistics, what do we get, Rich?
3: $94.
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3: I want to thank the Mets for absolutely nothing, right, Danny? Because what do I always say? My goal is for baseball to bring me into the football season. And right now, while I see your Dodger excitement and your Yankee excitement, Covino.
1: Yeah.
3: I am jealous that you guys have two things going on in your brain now. You're excited about Fernando and your Raiders, mm-hmm. but you got the Dodgers that you're getting ready for playoff baseball. I always say that the best thing your baseball team could do for you, what can your baseball team do for you? Keep you excited until now. If your baseball team kept you excited until now, your baseball team did its job, and the Mets did not do their job this year.
0: Hold on, Rich. You're pivoting, but I don't think you finished the paid off the tees.
1: Yeah, no. Rich was oddly good at rooting for a team that sucks his whole life.
0: Oh, that's not.
3: That's
0: nice.
3: That's the answer.
1: Yeah, that's it.
3: No one can pick a loser quite like me.
1: He oddly chose the Mets and hung it out and stuck it out all these years.
0: I have one. I'll tell you guys in 20 seconds. I would sit in the family room. My mom would take out the deck of cards, and she'd be like, "How do you win every time?" For years, I whooped my family's butt at Uno.
1: Really?
0: In fact, I'd be in the living room, and this song would come on as I was playing.
3: There he is.
1: Oh, the natural.
0: Yeah, the grand champion at Uno.
3: My God,
1: this Wonder Boy. Wow. Danny rounding the bases.
0: My older brother, Steve, so competitive. He hated losing Uno.
3: That's funny, man.
1: I'm about to beat Danny. I'm about to beat him.
0: No.
1: Draw four,
0: motherfucker.
4: Yeah.
1: Big dreaming. Not happening. Oh,
5: you think you got me? Reverse.
1: Uno.
5: Yeah.
1: Uno.
5: Why don't you cry about it? Boo-hoo-hoo.
1: And I never forget to say it.
3: What was your answer for real, Rich?
1: Name that tune type of stuff.
3: Oh, that was the answer.
1: Right. Yeah, besides that, and like honestly, knowing dumb things, like I can name every like NBA champion, NFL champion, World Series champion. Like in my mind, it's not a skill. It's like you should know
0: it. Oh, you and Dan Beyer, you're like,
3: yeah. So to me, when people don't know it, I'm like, yeah,
1: no, because you know where you were for every Super
3: Bowl.
1: Yeah,
3: stuff like that.
1: Weird,
3: it's a weird thing.
1: Where you were for every Super
3: Bowl. Well, let's go eat some wings.
1: Yeah, let's do it
3: and get out of this joint.
0: Let's go Raiders.
3: At Covino and Rich, Overpromised is next. We'll give you a link at our social media. Until then, arrivederci, baby.
1: See you in the Overpromised land.
3: Goodbye.
0: Fernando.
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0: Schottenheimer. He was surprising last year, but here are the coaches that Brian and the Cowboys beat. Aaron Glenn, a defensive coach, and the Jets didn't have an interception. Brian Daboll got fired. Dan Quinn's about to. He's the number one coach on the hot seat. Pete Carroll, whose last year in Vegas was an abject disaster. Andy Reid's worst Chiefs team in week 13. They were all beat up. And Nick Sirianni, who you know it and I know it and we all know it. We're kind of like, all right, whatever. Dallas went 1-5-1 against playoff teams. Some of the losses were ugly. I like the Cowboys. But don't convince yourself that average meal you ate at the restaurant was great because it's better than what you cook at home. Like, I think the Cowboys are interesting. Let's be careful here about the...
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0: The true was the.
1: No, it's not True Detective. It's The Wire season 3.
0: Oh, season 3.
1: This is Martin's request.
2: They had a different theme song for season 3?
1: Yeah.
3: They had a different theme song for every. They had the same song and they just played it different ways in each season.
1: Yeah, I always remember it a little more bassy, a little more jazzy.
3: It depends on what. I mean, there's 50 different versions of it, or at least, no, 5 different versions of the song. He just asked me, put me on the spot.
0: Yeah, no, I'm not mad at it. I just didn't remember. Season 4 was my season, though. That was obviously season 1 set you up, and then season 4.